0: KFJC is currently rebroadcasting a program from our archives, so any time-sensitive information you hear will be incorrect.
1: In my difficulty in finding a title for the picture, in my despair in finding the title for the picture, because I think titles are important. I like titles that lead into the picture. In this particular picture, which puzzled me, I wanted an accurate title, could not find one. I remember the surrealist device, which I'd never used before, of taking a book, and it had to be a favorite book. So I took Joyce and opened it at random, and without looking at it, put my finger on the page, and where my finger rested, it said,
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1: And I thought, of course.

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0: 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We just heard a track from Alexis Gideon, Progress, on Upgrade Soul. Forest Fang was in there with Chaos Gamelon. Poe Ramblin' Boys performed I Believe in the Old Time Way. Heard from Dog Plus Dog Plus, Die Robot Die 1. On the CD, Die Robots, and The Third Mind was in there with Claudia Cardinale on the self-titled CD, The Third Mind. This is Avakov reminding you about Saturday mornings.
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As you just heard, Les Baxter, Ride of the Barbarians. Barbarian, and proceeded with Soft Ballet, No One Lives on Mars. And I believe there was a bit of an imbalance on the right channel from Les Baxter, the last track. But it is time for the Concert Outlook here on KFJC, your source for sounds.

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We just heard Dub Syndicate with Backward Never on the CD Classic Selection Volume 3. It is 5:39. This is Avakov. About to take off. Stay tuned in a mere 20 minutes for Sports Middle with Kevin O'Dante and Robert Emmett hosting the studio. So stay tuned at 6 to 7 for an update on sports. And following is Lexiglass at 7. So keep it tuned to 89.7 FM. Continuing here with a track from Trance of Seven Colors, the LP Trance. 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
3: Hi, Dave Emery here. This is For the Record program number 1426. Abram Perfrey, Boyd Rice, and Counterculture Fascism Part 2. This is being recorded on June 3rd of the year 2026. Now, before we get into the main body of the program, I want to remind you of two links. Now, each of these links is at the top of each written For the Record description and each Food for Thought post. One of those links will enable you to subscribe to the podcasts that are being made of For the Record by sister station WFMU. And the other link will enable you to obtain the 64-gigabyte flash drive, which contains all of my life's work, both printed and recorded, the brilliant comments by our contributing editor, Tara Fractal, and other intelligent listeners, plus a mini-library of old anti-fascist books on easy-to-download PDF files. This flash drive is available for a minimal tax deductible contribution. I get no money whatsoever from this. And I am very happy to report that the flash drive is now being updated monthly. And I am not so happy to report that I frankly don't think we're going to make it. And I think it is the duty, frankly, of each audience member as a sentient being to obtain that 64-gigabyte flash drive, because it will enable you to inform those who come after, if there really are anybody who comes after, what happened to our civilization. And again, I get no money whatsoever from this. Now, we have been speaking about members of the Abraxas clique, which is basically a fascist milieu that brands itself as a think tank. And specifically, we have been talking about the late Abram Perfrey, who has engaged in a number of publishing ventures, most notably Feral House, or as I call it, Fecal House. Abram Perfrey, as well as Boyd Rice, is altogether, let's call it, less than candid about his true ideological affiliations and leanings. And for that reason, frankly, I have no respect whatsoever, either for the late Mr. Perfrey or for Boyd Rice. I do, however, have great respect for the Abramoff and Milieu, even though they are deadly and I oppose them ideologically and politically. Even though I oppose them, I have great respect for them because they are honest about what they are. And what they are not just Nazis, but they are absolutely deadly with an A and a D. And capital A and a capital D. Now, time permitting, and I'm not sure it will be, we will be reading about James Mason, his Siege publication, and the influence that has had upon groups like Abramoff. Abram Perfrey, however, has been very influential in helping to spread the gospel of fascism, and doing so while basically maintaining himself as a Janus-faced ideological entity. On the one hand, as we will see, he portrays himself as a pot-smoking libertarian. On the other hand, he is an active promoter, and was an active promoter of fascist and Nazi causes. I should also add that I have used and will use, again, very strong language, and that is because, again, Perfrey represents himself as a he represented himself as a pot-smoking libertarian, and in fact, he is altogether vile. And many of the words that I speak of here are basically, they are honest expressions of what Adam Porphyry is, and this is his correspondence with Nazi James Mason. And for that reason, I think it is important to portray the words or to relate the words in all of their candor rather than attenuating them. Sometimes I have to do that for FCC reasons, but again, Adam Porphyry was anything but a pot-smoking libertarian. And overlapping where we now, by all of the material aid that we are recounting in this program that we recounted in our last, and probably there will be one more in this series, comes from a book called Neo-Nazi Terrorism and Countercultural Fascism, the subtitle The Origins and Afterlife of James Mason's Siege. It is authored by Spencer Sunshine, published in softcover by the Rutledge Press, capital R-U-T-L-E-D-G-E, and copyrighted 2024 by Spencer Sunshine. And talking about Adam Porphyry. However, as Porphyry said in a Halloween 1988 letter, he needed to have some money-making books first, like his initial offering, Anton LaVey's The Satanic Witch. Porphyry had been introduced to LaVey by Boyd Rice in 1987 or 1988, and a liberal commentator described LaVey's books as, quote, cash cows for Fuel House, unquote. Nevertheless, Porphyry said the George Lincoln Rockwell book was still on track for a spring 1990 release, but he had to be careful about possible blowback. George Lincoln Rockwell, the great Führer of the American Nazi Party. Continuing, and quoting Adam Porphyry, I'm counting on heavy censorship, condemnation, and subtle boycotts by the Zionist occupation group when it appears, the Zionist occupation government, ZOG, when it appears. I'm trying to get together a book written by Nigger and Spick gang members on youth gangs for release at about the same time. To me, letting those cocaine-addled Nigger murderers prattle on about their miserable lives would be rope enough for them to hang themselves, but then I can always point to the book when the ABL gets on my case about racism, neo-Nazism, etc. And again, his use of the term ZOG, Zionist Occupation Government, really says all one needs to say about Adam Porphyry. Continuing with Spencer Sunshine's text, Porphyry also appeared to have a particularly, one more time, Porphyry also particularly, take three, Porphyry also appeared to have a particular bigotry against Latinos. He also asked Mason to send mail to his post office box rather than his home address because, quote, I live in a Mexican neighborhood and their respect for mail parcels left outside the apartment complex is reputed to be quite small, unquote. In 2002, he said, quote, next spring, I'm publishing a book version of a Cholo gang magazine by one Reynaldo Berrios, capital B-E-R-R-I-O-S, called Mi Vida Loca. Reynaldo is all about Aztlan, capital A-Z-P-L-A-N, the idea that brown-skinned people will repaint North America from the honkies in any way possible. It occurred to me that this is not a good time to be light-skinned. Continuing. That, by the way, is an excerpt from his correspondence with Mason. Porphyry also thought that Rice's social Darwinist views were, quote, too optimistic, unquote, when it came to new arrivals in the country. Porphyry espoused a version of the racist Great Replacement Theory, unquote, which would become popular in the late 2010s and early 2020s. In an interview, he said that in the Mauritan period, quote, a country that is overcome by immigrants of racial difference would have been called an invasion, unquote. I live in a Mexican gang neighborhood, gunfire every night. Many of the Mexicans who move here aren't aware that we have flush toilets, so many deposit their babies, diapers in public places, unquote. Furthermore, he mused, what might happen when these people cannot get food stamps or welfare? What about a simple drought or severe economic situation, unquote? Immigrating his larger worldview, he said, quote, I don't look forward to those times, but I do have front row seats to the apocalypse, unquote. despite the fact that his father was an American soldier in World War II who had been captured and interned in a Nazi prison camp. Perfey described that war as, quote, really, meaning World War II, really a civil war between white people, and white people have been feeling guilty about themselves ever since, unquote. Instead of taking responsibility for the impact of white supremacy, white people have, quote, forgotten about themselves. They should listen to the words of Oswald Spengler, unquote. By the way, Oswald Spengler was the author of the book The Decline of the West, and although not a Nazi himself, he was a profound influence on Nazism. Describe here, Oswald Spengler, an influence on but not a follower of National Socialism, was most famous for his work, The Decline of the West, which portrayed Western civilization as being in a period of decay. Parfrey also floated the idea of pairing the book with a biography of Nation of Islam leader Louis Farrakhan. The black separatist leader have had discussions with War's Tom Metzger, just as Farrakhan's predecessor Elijah Muhammad had a parley with George Lincoln Rockwell. Mason approved of both the idea of a Grinspeed introduction and a Farrakhan book, but afterward Parfrey seemed to have moved on to more lucrative projects, or at least easier sells, by the way, William Grinspeed, also an American Nazi. Continuing. In July of 1989, Hustler magazine ran Perfrey's Skinned Alive, unquote, one of many pieces around that time about the Nazi skinhead movement. At least half of it consisted of verbatim quotes from neo-Nazis like Haik, that's Robert Haik, Metzger, and his son, John. By the way, I don't like the term neo-Nazi. I think it actually, it helps to tamp down the notion, and I think also, again, it is disrespectful. Again, I do not support them. I oppose them politically and ideologically, but I respect them, and I think that is disrespectful. Continuing. The opposing view consisted of a two-sentence quotation from the Center for Democratic Renewal's Leonard Zeskin, Z-E-S-K-I-N-B. It was basically a six-page advertisement with a mass audience that allowed neo-Nazis to elaborate their views and deliver recruiting pitches. In it, Perfey described the typical Nazi skinhead as, quote, a vessel of wrath, shaved for battle, and at all times, ready to bust heads, unquote. Parfrey's journalistic ethics showed here, as he did not divulge that he was personally acquainted with said neo-Nazis, had contributed to Tom Metzger's War publication, or had been publishing neo-Nazi content himself. He also specifically mentioned that Robert Haik's Aryan Warrior, that was a publication, included, quote, contributions from a Manson-inspired group called the Abraxas Foundation that preaches a doctrine of evil, unquote, while conveniently admitting his own membership in the Abraxas Foundation. One more time. He, Perfrey, also specifically mentioned that Robert Haik's Aryan Warrior included, quote, contributions from a Manson-inspired group called the Abraxas Foundation that preaches a doctrine of evil, unquote, while conveniently omitting his own membership in the Abraxas Foundation. As in other dealings of white supremacists, Perfrey had no vested business interest in writing this. Mason loved the article. Around this time, Perfrey flipped away from Mason and their correspondence petered off. Pepkos stayed in touch, however. In 1989, Exit Number 4 came out. In it was a quote from Goebbels, two of Mason's old flyers, and despite the falling out, Parfrey's eugenics piece that also appeared in Apocalypse Culture. In 1991, the Petros edited Exit 5 included another Goebbels quote and a long piece by Robert Paylor. Also included were quarter-page images from Mason, Shrek, and Zema LaVey. The latter was Anton LaVey's daughter, I believe. Maybe his wife, but I believe his daughter. After exit, Petros went on to more popular publications, but at first continued to work with many of the same people. The magazine Seconds, which he helped put out between 1990 and 2000, became a recruitment vehicle for the Abraxas Circle. Its gravitational pull attracted even more musicians, writers, and fringe cultural figures, leading to the extended Abraxas Circle. Michael Moynihan was a

In 1992, Mason thanked Parfrey for being, quote, primarily the one that first picked up my old leaflets from the mid-1970s and breathed new life into my stuff. That's James Mason. We'll read more about him probably in the fourth part of this series, maybe in the third if we have time. And sold him the mock-ups of his late 1970s flyers and magazines. One more time. In late 1992, James Mason thanked Parfrey for being, quote, primarily the one that first picked up my old leaflets from the mid-70s and breathed new life into my stuff, unquote, and sold him the mock-ups of his late 1970s flyers and magazines. Parfrey was also thanked and received, and after he got his copy, told Mason that, quote, I'm bowled over by the Seed's book, unquote, and that, quote, it's better than good, it's definitive, unquote. He told Michael Moynihan he would offer the names of potential reviewers. Additionally, Parfrey had a book agent looking for a contract for his own book in which he wanted to include a Universal Order chapter with Seed as, quote, a prominent linchpin for that section. Universal Order was James Mason's group. Continuing, Parfrey didn't just help out with advice. He had already bought pamphlets and publishing mock-ups from Mason in his past. One more time. He had already bought pamphlets and publishing mock-ups from Mason in the past. In December of 1993, Parfrey didn't just send a book Mason money. He gave him pointers on how to place a classified ad in Willis Carto's white supremacist newspaper, The Spotlight, even offering to pay it for it to run four times. However, Parfrey said one thing to Mason's face and another thing behind his back. Elsewhere, while the publisher complimented Mason's flyers, he called Mason's promotion of Manson as a neo-Nazi leader, quote, remarkable but dumb, unquote. Parfrey's final judgment, Mason, quote, had some ideas that didn't really go very far, unquote. Whatever his true feelings, Parfrey arranged an art show to promote his upcoming book, Cult Rapture. In September, a show he curated bearing the same name opened at a Seattle gallery. Amid the usual Feral House extremes was a Universal Order booth, as well as contributions from Paylor. Feral House would expand the range of political views it published, but when Parfrey's Cult Rapture came out in 1995, there wasn't much in it that represented, quote, both sides, unquote. Most of the essays were Parfrey's. There were a few other contributors. They included neo-Nazi murderer Jonathan Haynes, Fritz Springmeier, a conspirator. One more time. They included neo-Nazi murderer Jonathan Haynes, Fritz Springmeier, capital S-P-R-I-N-G-M-E-I-E-R, a conspiracy theorist arrested for bombing an adult video store, and the militia leader Linda Thompson, whose, quote, ultimatum, unquote, threatened an armed march on Washington, D.C. Hoffman and Grinstead were also thanked. Both of them are Nazis and Holocaust deniers. While the book's last 100 pages consist mostly of slavish militia movement apologia, the most important was Parfrey's own essay, Finding Our Way Out of Oklahoma, unquote, about the Oklahoma City bombing and its perpetrators Timothy McVeigh and Perry Nichols. One of the more comprehensive and openly political pieces Parfrey offered, it echoed how his previous Hustler piece dealt with Nazi skinheads by doing everything short of praising them. And even more so than the skinhead piece, Parfrey's new piece was more explicit about his own far-right beliefs. Published right after the Oklahoma City bombing, the essay attacked the major watchdog groups, denounced President Bill Clinton for giving, quote, a hate rant, unquote, after the massacre, and compared him to Mussolini, while also telling readers to ignore the viciously racist and anti-Semitic Christian identity groups which have a sizable influence on the militias. Parfrey demanded that media outlets ask 19 conspiratorial questions, several of which contradicted each other about the Oklahoma City.

0: baby bombing. It accused Jews of being, quote, oversensitive, unquote, and waved away mass casualty terrorism altogether, quote, does it really matter who blew up the Oklahoma City building, unquote. Last, he not only asked whether McVeigh's and Nichols' appearances at militia meetings were actually body doubles, but also brought up the possibility that McVeigh had a microchip implanted in his buttocks. Porphyry's fact-free approach to the bombing would soon land him in trouble, though. After a lawsuit over a 1998 Fieldhouse book about the bombing, which made allegations against a former FBI official, Porphyry was forced to apologize and pulp the remaining copies. In another article, Porphyry quoted a Linda Thompson supporter saying that even if some of the information she heard was wrong, 80% was true. In light of Porphyry's own history, this perspective seems to represent his views quite well. In 1988, he made a related statement claiming he was providing, quote, pure information, unquote. Manson's and LaVey's philosophies were named as examples, as opposed to the mainstream's, quote, world of illusions, unquote, which could only create, quote, automatons and, quote, good consumers, unquote. Apparently, if a whole spectrum of fringe ideas, including contradictory extremes, blatantly false information, and rank bigotry was provided to the public, this false veil could be broken through. As were the Abraxas clique members, Porphyry's notion of life as a pernicious illusion appeared to be influenced by Gnosticism. Another event of importance was Moynihan's 1995 move to Portland, where Porphyry was at the time. There, Michael Moynihan worked with Fieldhouse as managing editor and worked on his book about Norwegian black metal. By the way, that's spelled with info for record 437, in large measure, the brilliant Kevin Coogan essay, How Black is Black Metal? Continuing, Mason was to have one last direct influence on Porphyry. In late 1994, Mason sent him a special Olympics medal he found in a thrift store. The next year, a drawing of it was used as the cover of a record by one of Porphyry's musical projects, The Turds. It continued Porphyry's bigotry against those who held the least amount of power in a society, as well as his interest in dysgenics. Porphyry also sent Mason a clipping of a book review of Richard Herrnstein and Charles Murray's The Bell Curve, a famous restatement of scientific racism. In the accompanying letter, he wrote, Americans aspire to the dysgenic idea, unquote. He added, quote, the Jews, of course, are the biggest racists of all, unquote, comparing them to, quote, MTV, Miscegenation TV, who see great profit from preaching gangster rap to Middle America, unquote. The next section is called Post 1995. In 1996, there was an attempt to start a record label, Fieldhouse Audio, but only one release came out of it, Bruzen's Philosophen. Bruzen was the one-man band Varg Vikernes, V-I-K-E-R-N-E-S, a neo-Nazi Satanist murderer-turned-racist pagan. In 1998, the press published another underground classic, Moynihan and Diederik Soberlin's Lords of Chaos, which focused on the Norwegian black metal scene, of which Vikernes was the most famous figure. However, Porphyry did not forget his old friend who had helped him get his start. When Rhyme's sister was working on reissuing Siege in 2003, Mason told him that, quote, Admiral Porphyry indicated that he would be most happy to talk with you, offering any advice he may have that you might need, unquote, and included Porphyry's phone number. By this time, Fieldhouse had not just become a fixture in underground circles, its influence permeated into the mainstream, including the film industry. These films included two directed by Tim Burton, Ed Wood, a 1994 Hollywood production starring Johnny Depp, and Big Eyes in 2014. Meanwhile, in 2018, Words of Chaos was based on Moynihan's book. And the press moved into publishing a more diverse range of authors and topics. Even its critics owned its books. Authors included liberals, leftists, and a sort of other radicals such as Chicana feminist punk musician Alice Bag and anarcho-primitivist theorist John Zerzan, capital Z-E-R-Z-A-N. Other books range in subject matter from American advertising cookbooks to extreme Islam. But Thrillhouse continued to publish other far-right, including neo-Nazi material, like Parfrey's other edited collections. Apocalypse Culture 2, released in 2000, contained politically unproblematic articles. Alongside them, however, were essays by Michael Hoffman, Michael Moynihan, and Boyd Weiss, the misanthropic, racist, Penpti, Linkola, capital Linkola, and pieces from Aryan Nations and the gay neo-Nazi group National Socialist League. It also included former Answer Me editor and convicted domestic abuser Jim Goad. Answer Me ran the usual extreme content about serial killers, suicide, and pedophilia. Issues also included Bugis's racist cartoon of black politician Arab Pick 3. Issues also included Bugis's racist cartoon of black politician Al Sharpton, a back page image of Adolf Hitler on a cross with a soldier praying to him, an interview with David Duke, and LaVey, Weiss, and Porphyry. Thrillhouse would do two of Goad's books in the first decade of this century. In the fall of 1992, Moynihan was still figuring out his publicity strategy. He suggested four fanzines to target, Petros' Exit, as well as Ungawa, capital U-N-G-A-W-A, Geek, capital G-E-E-K, and Answer Me. Mason agreed that the last one was good because of its anti-system approach, but warned that because Goad had, quote, a Jewish for a wife, unquote, and as the contents were, quote, liberally laced with blacks, unquote, again quoting, it might give some people of our stripe pause, unquote. Goad ended up as one of the direct lines from the extended Abraxas circle to the alt-right. After prison, Goad started writing for Paki's magazine, which ran, that's called P-A-K-I apostrophe S magazine, which ran white supremacist content. Gavin McInnes worked for them as well. According to the Proud Boys founder, Goad was, quote, the greatest writer of our generation, unquote, and he would attend the election night celebration of Donald Trump's 2016 victory with the group. In 2020, Goad became a columnist at Greg Johnson's openly white supremacist website, Countercurrents. Thrillhouse released other books about Nazis and neo-Nazis. In 2007 was a re-release of a book Moynihan worked on about SS occultist Carl Maria Willigut. And in 2015 was a book about Nazi skinhead music written by participants from inside the scene. Perfrey's private connections with neo-Nazis also remained intact. In the 2010s, he participated in the secret Facebook group of New Resistance, a fascist group led by James Perazzo, capital P-O-R-R-A-Z-O, the second leader of the American Front. Porphyry chimed in on conversations about Holocaust denial. And with a salesman, he used this as an opportunity to promote his Nazi skinhead book to the group's members. He also attacked an essay by the author which called on the left to expel white separatists, anti-Semites, and Islamophobes, as well as other publishers. Near the end of his life, Perfey gave up his practice of not associating with white supremacists in public. In October of 2015, he gloated on Thrillhouse's website that Perazzo came to an art show Perfey curated and spoke at it in Salem, Massachusetts. They took a picture together to mark the occasion. Perazzo had called Fieldhouse, quote, the best publisher on earth, unquote, and said apocalypse culture quite literally changed by life. It should have been my life. A editorial mistake. But that last sentence again. Perazzo had called Fieldhouse, quote, the best publisher on earth, unquote, and said, quote, apocalypse culture quite literally changed my life, unquote. Parfrey also made appearances in media that either were openly white supremacist or would run such content, doing an interview with Heathen Harvest in 2016 and a podcast with The Stark Truth in 2017. He passed away at age 61 in May of 2018. After his death, Michael Galt, GAULP, wrote in Vice, quote, that Perfrey's books, quote, exposed white supremacists for what they are then and now, ridiculous, intellectually bankrupt, racist, unquote. This statement would come as a surprise to all of the, quote, ridiculous, unquote, white supremacists who were eager to be published by Perfrey, considered him a friend, and helped him out, and were helped out by him in turn. And so, unsurprisingly, after his death, he received praise from a number of white supremacists, and some of them, unlike Vice and the New York Times, remembered Perfrey's relationship to James Mason, Ab Seed. The next section, Perfrey is always innocent. Perfrey said that regarding his own politics, quote, God help me, I'm a pot-smoking libertarian, unquote. And while that might have been true to some extent, bigoted attitudes have long been common among libertarians. In the U.S., there were pioneers of Holocaust denial, and during the alt-right years, a whole, quote, libertarian to fascist pipeline, unquote, emerged. If Perfrey was a libertarian, he was in good company. Perfrey had a lot to lose from being publicly, one more time, Perfrey had a lot to lose from being publicly branded a white supremacist, something he was aware of from the very beginning of his book publishing career. And so, like the others, Perfrey denied being a white supremacist or even admitting he might be a sympathizer. Perfrey frequently invoked his Jewish background as a reason for this. His other rhetorical strategies included attacking the left, feminists, and groups that monitored the far right, rejecting his own claims and actions on opponents by accusing them of the very same things he did, defending, dismissing, and downplaying the far right's beliefs and crimes, and misrepresenting his own actions and statements. Last, he could always buck under the protection of numerous writers and followers who belonged to his, quote, apocalypse culture, unquote, cult. It is true, at least to some extent, that his propagation of white supremacist material was driven by his business model of flaunting a variety of extremes, but especially in the eyes of his apologists, this excused practically anything he did. And in fact, he occasionally admitted to enjoying being able to épater le bourgeoisie. The introduction to Cult Rapture said, quote, why did I sit with some of these characters long enough to not only obtain quotes, but glean their reptilian essence? Easy. My mind was on the payoff. Thousands of people receiving an antidote to the Hallmark card reality of America. Consider this book a mimetic for the soul, unquote. Even if this could be taken at face value, his writings in the same book contradict that. There were numerous people in his cultural cohort who also mined a variety of extremes for content, but avoided associating with the far right. And of course, seeing Perfrey's actions as merely promoting, quote, extremes for their own sake, unquote, obscured his own positive interactions with the white supremacist milieu, even at the same time that he made no shortage of public statements which overlapped with their politics. Porphyry's mother was Jewish, and he frequently trotted this out to deny claims to neo-Nazi and related associations or adherence to those of allies, likewise, one more time. Porphyry's mother was Jewish, and he frequently trotted this out to deny claims to neo-Nazi and related associations or adherence or those of allies, like Rice. This would work on many journalists, though not those familiar with the far right. There is, of course, a long history of Jewish involvement in neo-Nazi political circles. This has included the MSPA's Frank Cullen, Daniel Burroughs, one of Porphyry's interests, and even the Association of German National Jews, a pre-war pro-Nazi group. When he did invoke this, Porphyry would invariably forget to mention his own anti-Semitic statements, including about the Zionist occupation government and his associations with Holocaust deniers in particular. He also made a point of mocking and disparaging Jews, for example, blaming the Jewish community for Burroughs becoming a neo-Nazi. There was also, by the way, Daniel Burroughs, his Arlington, Virginia name, address and phone number, along with those of American Nazi Party Führer George Lincoln Rockwell, were in the ostensible communist Lee Harvey Oswald address book at the time of his arrest. And Burroughs allegedly committed suicide at the residence of the leader of the Pennsylvania Klan, Roy Frankhauser, himself a contract agent with both NSA and CIA. And as Porphyry Frankhauser was quoted in the book The Klan by Patsy Sims, quote, "Bad case of suicide, 3 bullets. That's what they said, though," unquote. Continuing, like Rice and Moynihan, Porphyry would claim he was the victim of persecution by feminists, liberals, and a totalitarian, politically correct police state. For example, when there was a 1992 protest against his appearance at Portland, Oregon, at a Portland, Oregon bookstore, he blamed, quote, ultra-feminists to want to silence anyone who doesn't hew to their views, unquote. To those opposed to his association with Boyd Rice, he said, quote, to call Boyd Rice out of a group of published friends and then to do a guilt by association trip is sinister McCarthyism, unquote. Porphyry also accused his critics of what he himself was guilty of. In 1994, when asked if he was a racist, he said, quote, I think the better way to approach this is to ask all those egalitarian-minded people if they're racist, unquote, criticizing white liberals for patronizing people of color and being unwilling, quote, to start treating everyone the same, unquote. Porphyry would try to weasel out of accusations. For example, he said he would never publish Holocaust denial, quote, no, I'm not going to get into that world, unquote. But he published writings on other subjects by Holocaust deniers and had extensive personal connections with a number of them. He was careful to tailor his public image, such as when he made sure not to be photographed seeing Heiling at the 8888 event. After all, a full disclosure of what was happening behind the scenes would only harm his reputation. After all, a full disclosure of what was happening behind the scenes would only harm his reputation. These techniques can be seen clearly in an exchange with anti-fascist researcher Kevin Coogan after he published a deeply researched piece which focused on Michael Moynihan, but also addressed Rice and Porphyry. Again, that's the aforementioned book, aforementioned essay, How Black is Black Metal, featured in For the Record 437. One more time. These techniques can be clearly seen in an exchange with anti-fascist researcher Kevin Coogan after he published a deeply researched piece which focused on Moynihan, but also addressed Rice and Porphyry. Porphyry claimed that it was, quote, verifiably wrong, incredibly wrong, unquote. When he nitpicked facts, even picking a fight about a particular fact where he was verifiably wrong, and argued about interpretations, the dispute over R.E. Search's Ambria Juno shows the intentionality of his strategies. In Coogan's article, one of the endnotes said, quote, "Fuller House types hated women like Andrea Juno," unquote. Parker replied that, quote, "Not one word has ever been printed in a Fuller House book insulting or even discussing Andrea Juno," unquote. Coogan's reply was to quote an interview where Parfrey himself called Juno, quote, "a psychotic C...," unquote. The exchange illuminated Parfrey's strategy. In his parry, Parfrey said nothing had been printed about Juno in a, quote, "Fuller House book," unquote. Although Coogan accurately cited Parfrey's slander, Parfrey has been careful to misdirect the claim being made. The quote was not from a Fuller House book at all, as Parfrey himself had introduced into the argument. Rather, it was from an interview with him in a publication. Parfrey never denied the insult happened somewhere else. Again, he called Andrea Juno, with whom I'm not familiar, a psychotic C...," unquote. So was Parfrey a white supremacist, or even a neo-Nazi, as some of his critics claim? At least some of the bigotry in his private correspondence with Mason was undoubtedly an act, although it certainly was not a necessary one. Mason never used this language in his own letters. To say that Parfrey merely availed himself of an opportunity to do so is a charitable reading, although one must wonder why a person would want to convince a neo-Nazi that they were of the same mind. In 1994, in a rare moment in which Parfrey admitted anything, he said, quote, "I never really considered myself part of the Nazi movement. I was just flirting around with the aesthetics," unquote. Of course, he did more than just that, but this statement is unusual in that Parfrey appeared to agree that it was not completely unreasonable for an outside observer of his actions to conclude that he was a neo-Nazi. Oh, I can't imagine why anyone would make a conclusion like that. I'm shocked, shocked. Continuing, National Socialism aside, Parfrey's public statements were readily identifiable as part of the far right. These included his wild conspiracy theories, bigotry toward disabled people and people of color, and support of the militias. He attacked his critics in other political movements, especially accusing feminists and leftists of being, quote, totalitarian, unquote, and groups that monitored the far right, meanwhile, Meanwhile, he let the far right itself slide. And his loud defense of, quote, "free speech for fascists," unquote, was something he made extensive use of, whether for business reasons, ideological sympathy, or both. Whether or not Parfrey was a neo-Nazi sympathizer, especially during the second half of the 1980s, is something only he could know. Any statement he made about this could be contradicted by a different one. But what is clear is that Parfrey was connected to, promoted, shared ideological positions with, and financially assisted neo-Nazis and Holocaust deniers. Both his public record and private correspondence show this in abundance. And again, this chapter is abundantly and lavishly footnoted, and I could probably spend a whole another program reading the footnotes. But again, I encourage people to buy the book and read it, "Neo-Nazi Terrorism and Cultural Fascism, Subtitle of the Origins and Afterlife of James Mason's Siege," by Spencer Sunshine. Now, we're going to read something in the book about the aforementioned Boyd Rice of the Abaxas Clique, and again, it's something that we won't have time to complete, but again, it is something that will be in our next program. And again, both Boyd Rice and Adam Parfrey were members of the Abaxas Clique, and both of them are, shall we say, equivocal about their real associations. Again, I have no respect whatsoever for either of them. I do have great respect, for example, for the Atomwaffe milieu, a deadly Nazi milieu, but they are very open about what they are, and even though I oppose them politically and ideologically, I respect them for that. But again, I have no respect whatsoever for Boyd Rice or Abram Parfrey. And but in the chapter about Boyd Rice of Abraxas Creek, we read here about Paul Metzger PV, a chapter, a section called Paul Metzger PV. Rice's more recent attempts to dismiss his past involvement with neo-Nazism, the proof of which had mostly revolved around the photo from 1989 were further complicated in the aughts. It was then that a copy of his 1986 appearance on Metzger's Race and Reason was put online. Late that year, Rice was asked to be on the show but was hesitant. In mid-December, Parfrey wrote to Mason, quote, "My friend Michael Hoffman, who spoke on Nazi ecological policy at the last Aryan Nations and made documentaries on the Ernst Zundel trial, has offered to get Boyd Rice on Metzger's Race and Reason TV show to speak about Manson's racial policies. I'm trying to encourage Boyd to go on, but he's hedging. A letter of encouragement from you might work wonders, especially if they had pointers," unquote. Parfrey described both Nicholas Schreck and Boyd Rice as having, quote, "good communications with Michael A. Hoffman II and Metzger," unquote. At the pond, Metzger described Hoffman as a war associate, unquote, and credited him with shooting video footage of white power bands in Britain and meeting with Screwdriver, again, that's a Nazi band. Whether or not he was influenced by the Holocaust denier Hoffman or by Mason, Rice soon changed his mind and agreed to go on, in Parfrey's words, to, quote, "talk about Manson and race, among other things," unquote. Indeed, Rice did talk about race in the interview, something he usually took pains to avoid. The show was taped December 30th of 1986. Metzger and his co-host Tom Paget mostly asked Rice about the end of the industrial music scene. Metzger, who hadn't heard Rice's music, couldn't get his head around it, but Paget, who had seen Rice play, was effusive. While Rice was not the one who brought up these questions and perspectives, Metzger offered a racist reading of both the music scene and Rice's politics. Rice, in turn, agreed to a number of his statements and sometimes elaborated on why they were true. For example, when Metzger asked, quote, "what is the evolution of this underground music into the more, say, white racially oriented music?" unquote, Rice replied that people in the punk scene started with dissatisfaction before going, quote, "back to something organic, a biological knowledge of what you are," unquote. Asked about, quote, "racialist type singers and bands in Europe," unquote, he recommended Current 93, moving more and more towards racialist stuff, unquote. Death in June, very racialist oriented, and Above the Ruins, explicitly part of the British fascist political milieu. Members of these groups would all later be part of Rice's 1989 Japanese tour. When Paget offered that, quote, "electronic music is very white by its very nature," unquote, Rice replied, yeah, that's what I feel too, and stressed the lack of black influence. When Metzger said, quote, "modern music has been pretty much a propaganda instrument of Jewish interests, you see emerging a new propaganda art form for white Aryans," unquote, Rice affirmed it, saying, quote, yeah, I think so," unquote. Similarly, when asked, quote, "do you feel that the music that we're talking about here is sort of the beginning of an orchestration of an Aryan class under movement, unquote, Rice said, quote, "I think so. I think it's engendering a new will among people. That's what I'm interested in," unquote. Metzger asked, quote, How do you feel about racial separation and tribalism as opposed to national borders, unquote? And Rice replied, quote, it seems like the only intelligent way to go. It seems like the way people would go if they weren't forced to go another way, unquote. About Metzger, Rice told Mason that, quote, I liked him a hell of a lot. I liked his attitude and his outlook. He's really doing it, unquote. They continued to hang out after the show, with Rice spending New Year's Eve with Metzger almost immediately after the taping. In the middle of 1987, the neo-Nazi leader also went along with Rice to a local music performance, unquote. Metzger's association with Rice did not end there, however, and they were in touch on a first-name basis through at least 1996, a decade after the Race and Reason show. Whatever their relationship, Metzger sold videos of Rice's music as early as 1987. In the 1990s, Metzger continued to call Rice, quote, a white racialist performative art woman. In the 1990s, Metzger continued to call Rice, quote, a white racialist performance artist, unquote. And right up until Metzger's death, his mail order service sold videos and then DVDs of Rice, including his Race and Reason appearance. The next section, Blood and Flame. In 1986, Nam, that's Boyd Rice's electronic music act. In 1996, Nam released the instrumental recording Blood and Flame. Its cover had a Wolfsangel on it. This inaugurated Rice's public use of this image, which would continue for the rest of his career. Also called a wolf's hook, the Wolfsangel was a medieval symbol often used as a heraldic design element. Like many other ancient symbols, the swastika foremost among them, it was adopted by the NSDAP, that's a German Nazi party. In the post-war period, the Wolfsangel has become a common neo-Nazi symbol, utilized as an alternative to the swastika for legal reasons, public relations, or simply to have aesthetic options. Rice claimed to have a tattoo of it in 1980. By the way, it was also the symbol of the 2nd Waffen-SS Division, the Das Reich Division. Continuing. Inside Blood and Flame's sleeve was a quote from Alfred Rosenberg, the NSDAP's anti-Semitic theoretician, a usual reference point neither for... One more time. Inside Blood and Flame's sleeve was a quote from Alfred Rosenberg, the NSDAP's anti-Semitic theoretician, a usual reference point neither for neo-Nazis nor for those in cultural circles that traffic in Nazi references. Rosenberg's tribute poem, The Myth of the 20th Century, which Rice would later recommend, had been widely distributed in Nazi Germany. Rice's interest was no doubt based partly on the Nazis' Gnostic influences, which also gave Rice a convenient excuse to promote him. Moynihan also shared an interest in Alfred Rosenberg. Again, Rosenberg was Adolf Hitler's Austrian minister, basically his director of policy toward Eastern Europe. For good measure, the album also contained a quote from Arthur de Gobineau, a 19th century advocate of scientific racism who influenced the German Nazi party. He, too, would continue to pop out in the Abraxas Circle. Much later, Rice continued to promote him, saying in 2012, quote, I love de Gobineau, unquote. And so it was that Blood and Flame, his first album with Nazi themes, was released the year that Rice came into direct contact with prominent neo-Nazis Metzger and Mason, and made an impact on at least one person in the record-buying public. Reflecting on it, Moynihan said, quote, I got Blood and Flame when it came out, and was amazed to see Nam suddenly presenting more concrete or blatant ideas in the record and packaging things which specifically related to my own interest, unquote. In the late spring of 1987, Rice said the CD cover to Mason he didn't have a player for the disc, along with a Wolfsangel patch, the insignia of our newly formed Abraxas Foundation, unquote. Mason replied that the patch was, quote, super well done and looks as if it might have come straight out of National Socialist Germany, unquote. Just before that, in February of 1987, Rice had sent Mason a photocopy of newspaper clippings involving a black man arrested for raping a white woman. Next to it, Rice wrote, quote, "Happy Black History Month," unquote. His next letter to Mason had a swastika on top, and it was signed off with an AB8, unquote. An alphanumeric AB8 stood for Heil Hitler, unquote. In the letter, Rice relayed that he just read George Lincoln Rockwell's White Power, and that it was, quote, an awesome book, unquote. He would use the AB8 sign-off at least three more times in letters he wrote to Mason. That year, Parfrey also released his infamous Apocalypse Culture anthology. Rice, who was thanked, provided a selection of Hitler quotes for the book, and the third issue of Parfrey's other project, Exit, included a two-page spread by Rice, which consisted mostly of quotes from Manson and the anti-Semitic composer Richard Wagner. I began to give people an idea of where this is all coming from. And again, names like James Mason, and these people were, this is probably unfamiliar to an awful lot of people, what the significance is. Speaking of Mason, again, Spencer Sinfan has written, even guerrilla warfare, which he originally espoused, would be insufficient on its own. Mason decided the only thing to do was to try to either speed up or wait out the system's collapse. He summed up his approach as, quote, total attack or total dropout, unquote. As part of this, he now embraced serial killers and mass murderers, inspired in no small part by a number of neo-Nazis who took this approach, some of whom he had personally known. He also advised that neo-Nazis who plan on committing dramatic acts of violence should gear them for maximum impact. If they died in the act, all the better, and they embraced terrorist acts by other political factions too, especially those new leftists who continued armed actions in the 1980s. And again, more about this in part three, more about Boyd Rice in part three. However, let me remind you of two links, each of which is at the top of each written for the record description and each food for thought post. One link will enable you to subscribe to the podcasts that are being made of For the Record by sister station WFMU, and the other will enable you to pay me 64 gigabyte flash drive with all of my life's work both printed and recorded, plus a mini library of old anti-fascist books on easy to download PDF files. It is available for a nominal tax-deductible contribution. I get no money whatsoever from this, and I am very happy to announce that it is now being updated monthly. So please do get a hold of that. And again, I get no money whatsoever from this. This concludes For the Record program number 1426, Adam Porphyry, Boyd Rice, and Countercultural Fascism. This is Bing McCorbett on June 3rd of the year 2026. I'm Dave Emery. Have fun.
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2: 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I'm Maybelline and broadcasting from Foothill College. It's KFJC, Los Altos Hills. Thanks, Dave. We're going to begin with The Emperor of Oranges by Milky on your way to the West.

KFJC is your source for sound. Happy Friday. It's your hostess Maybelline with the Gentle People. Their combo of 90s club culture and 50s cocktail lounge. All put together by Dougie Dimensional, Honey Mink, Lori Lemons, and appropriately, Valentine Carnelian. The whole thing is called Journey. And then off the Songs for the Jet Set, Milky sang The Emperor of Oranges. I forgot to mention that Dave Emery can be heard every Thursday and Friday from 6 to 7 p.m. And if you'd like his life's work, it's available on a little thumb drive. 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It's Orchestra Lou Castell right now and Love Bug on your way to the West.

Music from Susha Santa Maria here on KFJC. They're a duo from Oakland, Sophia Cordova and Matt Gonzalez Kirkland. They do all the music and lyrics and artwork too for their band. And we moved into Cozy Fanny Tutti. 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Cozy Fanny Tutti continues on. It's off her Tutti record. Here for you on KFJC.

We were just listening to Filmmaker here in KFJC. They're out of Medellin, Colombia, and Federal Bestiary is the name of the song that we heard. Hey, Mother Death is a another duo. This time, Lawrence Strelka and Denma Peisinger with some narcotic dreamscapes floating, a smoky French voice. And that track was The Hills off their Highway record. Turntable Terra Nova did Precipice, and we started with the new 12-inch called Tutti from Cozy Fanny Tutti, on the track called Mo. We have a big live broadcast coming up tomorrow. Starts around 3 and should go till around midnight. It's happening at Winter's Tavern in Pacifica. It's called Poseidon's Revenge. And some of the bands are Deathgrave, High Winds, Phobia, and Redacted, amongst others. You can tune in live, go to kfjc.org, and you can find out how, or you can go to live.kfjc.org for to watch online. So we have audio and video coming all the way from Winter's Tavern in Pacifica, and starts around 3 p.m. You can keep it tuned to KFJC, and we'll give you all the action. It's Quintron in the background, Dixie Disaster. It's Maybelline and KFJC.

Music from yet another duo called Freedom Satellite here on KFJC with Soul Samba off the record of the same name and coming out of Erotomania, the new release from Quintron and Dixie Disaster is the name of the track that we heard. If you know someone who has Parkinson's disease, the Parkinson's Disease Foundation offers a toll-free hotline to answer questions about Parkinson's symptoms, treatment, therapies, and the latest research on this disorder that affects nearly 1 million Americans. The hotline helps callers find local doctors, support groups, and other resources. You can phone them at 1-800-457-6676, and they're online at pdf.org for the Parkinson's Disease Foundation. 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

0: The chaos of Black Dice fading in the background with Big Deal, a Big Deal record that came out in 2016. And you're listening to KFJC. Red, Red, Red before that with Ego Manifest. We heard a song from Medium Medium, a Nottingham, UK outfit that signed to Cherry Red in 1981 and kind of credited for starting the post-punk funk movement, as it were. So again, Medium Medium, Hungry So Angry off of Hungry So Angry. Coconuts Mass was by Vote Coleto off the Urban Brazil record, and we started with Carla Montez and Go Go Mobile.
1: You know music. 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Concertos, expositions, pops, jangles, pandemonium, clatter, crash, new buzzes. You've dealt with all the realms of music and fire the brains of mortals everywhere. 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Then you happened upon KFJC in the midst of the hours of 7 to 10 p.m. on an innocent Tuesday evening. Something shattered. Your stately home just buckled. The buzzes changed to a different frequency. 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
0: She is super cool and knows her music. 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Jacuzzi's coming up next with Homeboys Blender. It's Maybelline and KFJC, your source for sound.

little tip of the hat to Clockwork Orange with Nadsat Dream on KFJC, coming out of Barbara Song and White Pants. About three or four girls got together on the Lower East Side with their toy instruments and put out some records. That particular record is Beat It Down from Water Wing. And Jacuzzi started out with Homeboy's Blender, the Pure Breed Mongrel release from Jacuzzi. 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

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And you're tuned to Girl Version until 10 p.m. It's Maybelline and KFJC.

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Lane's Den. Second story men and three time losers. 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He, she, and she, he. Rebellion.

surging rhythm of life's misunderstood few, cuts through countless barriers of doubt, leaving in its wake a gaping wound where the outsider is turned inside out. Is there no ground called sanctuary? A jumping off place where the confused and the lonely disembark to seek momentary utopian dreams. Who then shall judge? Who can say, children, stop your questions, cease your session, quell the raging storm inside your soul, slay the waking giant curiosity. Would thou be Moses and lead this troubled flock to the promised land? Like a kick in the rump, society thrusts convention into our open hands, and is shocked to find our behavior is much like that of an ungrateful child, forced to accept a substitute toy for Christmas. Rebel.

0: It's not over yet. It's KFJC, your source for sound at 20 minutes in front of 9 o'clock with Irma Franklin, who is Aretha's sister. Wow. What a family. But I would imagine it's kind of like being Princess Margaret when you're Aretha's sister. But no, it was Irma Franklin doing It's Over from her record called Peace in My Heart, coming out of James Carr and Love Attack. Juan Capra sang Canto, and it comes from this cool collection called Perspectivas, and it's music from Chile, featuring musicians from before the 73 coup that toppled Allende's government. And the cool thing about this is it's a booklet filled with flexi discs, and you just have to turn the page to play something different. From the poetic world of Jacques Brel, we heard him singing Clara. And Jack Hammer did that spoken word piece called Rebellion. He also co-wrote Great Balls of Fire. Yes, he did. And Jimmy Haskell in there, too, with Starlight and The Countdown.
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put out by Alternative Tentacles. That was The Darts here on KFJC. And Phantom coming off the record I Like You But Not Like That. And Cookies were in there too. A girl group from the 60s doing mostly Goffin and King songs on here. That was Don't Say Nothing Bad About My Baby. And a little Scandal. One of the Cookies, Earl Jean, gave birth to a baby girl in 64 that was fathered by Jerry Goffin while he was still married to Carol. Okay. Story of the Cookies right there. The Legal Aid Society of San Mateo County's Libre program links immigrants to benefits, resources, and education. 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

0: On your way to the West, KFJC, the Fine 89, that was Hot and Cold from Beijing. It was all recorded live. And then to 4-track in Beijing. Looks like maybe the summer of 2010 they did this. Looks like they're brothers too. But it's Hot and Cold, and the record is called Border Area. Mondays Are for Working came from Hard Place off of Get Your Hopes Up. We also heard The Hussy, their Galore release, and Turning on You, Soft Shoulder, 7-inch from them, and we heard the Wellness Line side. And Chain and the Gang, an Ian Spinonius project, sang Detroit Music, their Privilege 7-inch on K Records.
1: Oh, there's a pipe dream. Never do it. This is going to be something epic. It's going to be filled with cool psychedelic music, you know, vintage stuff from all around the world. There's going to be constant whimsicality, vintage blues music from when it all started, way, way back in the 30s. Pipe dream. Soul-crushing pop music, the kind of noise that makes you tear up from pain, heavy 1970s hard rock, New Zealand pop, and then right when it was about to happen, it all went away.
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Pete Dixon is a man of few words, and then sometimes many. You never know. Tune him in on Monday night in this same time slot, 7 to 10. Always learning something from Pete Dixon. And thanks for all the calls tonight, everyone. Appreciate the love. Well, we listen to Drumworks and Lost on KFJC.

You're tuned to the Wave of the West, KFJC, with a new 7-inch from Whisper Hiss. Telepathy in the name of the track, which always reminds me of Lena Lovitch for some reason. And Everything Must Go is the name of their new EP. She passed away as a band out of Turkey doing some dark wave stuff. And the record's called Naren Yalnızlık, as was the name of that song. Probably pronounced differently in Turkish, I'm sure of that, but that's how it looks. And then Drumworks in there too, with Lost from their Drumworks release. The mission of the Union of Concerned Scientists uses rigorous independent science to solve our planet's most pressing problems. They work to expose bogus studies, corporate propaganda, and politically motivated manipulation, censoring and undermining of government science. You can go to ucsusa.org to check out the Union of Concerned Scientists. Drumworks going on, KFJC.

0: A British duo is known as Alpha and Omega, and that was Rastafari off their Voices in the Wilderness record. But just for you on KFJC, looks like they have their own label, the Alpha and Omega label. Then off a 10-inch put out by Alter Echo and E3 Meet Headland and Diggory Kenrick. That was Temple Duel. And we started with some Chilean psych, courtesy of Holy Drug Couple and Ancient Land.
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1: It's as if something were calling. A voice from the past, like some sort of inherited memory.
0: He's here in the flesh. It starts at 10. Gonna leave you with some drum works and a couple other things I've got up my sleeve. Thanks for listening, everyone. Have a great weekend. And if you want to join me on Facebook or Instagram, you can. It's Maybelline-KFJC. I'll be back next week with Girl Version from 7 to 10. Have a great weekend. It's KFJC.

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1: And we have

0: quatve gardena in yardagum, feud kuninga thrimja frunon, hutha edelinga sellen fremedon. 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
0: That was good, Kuning.
2: I don't care what used record store you go into or flea market, if they have country 78s, there's going to be a lot of Carl Smith records in there. Very rarely will you find Hank Williams records. Carl was a monster seller. And it's a disgrace that he's not in the Country Music Hall of Fame.
3: I agree with that. How about a song from Mrs. Carl?
4: Oh, me. Carl said I had nerve to be out here today. Because all these young people, I haven't performed since Carl and I got married, and that was 1957. So if I'm in the wrong key and get off beat and hit sharp and flat, you say, well, that old girl can't sing.
3: You have a lot of success as a singer.
4: This is a song that Gene Shepherd, we were talking, and Jan, you know, about the girl singers and so forth. Hey, I like being the only girl in the band. Well, see, it just took one of us to do what it took all those guys to do. See? But this was the second I Let the Stars Get in My Eyes, which is the answer to a song that Ray Price had, Don't Let the Stars Get in Your Eyes, because me and Kitty Wells, we was, you know, we was good at doing these answer things. I don't know how good I was, but she was great. But this is what I did in 1954.

Chill,

0: turtle sighed deeply and drew the back of one flapper across his eyes. He looked at Alice, tried to speak, but for a minute or two, sobs choked his voice.
1: Same as if he had a bone in his throat worth sinning war, but I fiz him, yes,
0: said the griffin, and it set to work shaking him and punching him in the back. At last, the mock turtle recovered his voice, and with tears running down his cheeks, he went on again.
2: You might not have lived much under the sea, and perhaps you were never even introduced to a lobster, so you can have no idea what a delightful thing a lobster quadrille is.
3: No? What sort of a dance is it?
1: Why, you first form into a line along the seashore.
2: Two lines, seals, turtles, salmon, and so on. Then, when you've cleared all the jellyfish out of the way...
1: That generally takes some time.
2: You advance twice.
1: Each with a lobster as partner.
2: Of course, advance twice, set to partners.
1: Change lobsters and retire in same order.
2: Then, you know, you throw the...
1: The lobsters!
2: As far out to sea as you can.
1: Swim after them.
2: Turn a somersault in the sea.
1: Change lobsters again.
2: Back to land again, and that's all the first.
0: The mock turtle suddenly dropped his voice, and the two creatures who had been jumping about like mad things all this time sat down again very sadly and quietly and looked at Alice.
3: It must be a very pretty dance.
2: Would you like to see a little of it?
3: Very much indeed.
2: Come, let's try the first figure. We can do it without lobsters, you know. Which shall sing?
1: Oh, you sing? I've forgotten the words.
0: So they began solemnly dancing round and round Alice, every now and then treading on her toes when they passed too close, and waving their forepaws to mark the time, when the mock turtle sang this, very slowly and sadly.

Foster said a whiting to a snail. There's a porpoise close behind us, and he's treading on my tail. See how eagerly the lobsters and the turtles all advance. They are waiting on the shingle. Will you come and

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Good evening. This is Naysayer. We're currently listening to Randy Grafe. Sobs choked his voice on the Alice in Wonderland Part 5 CD recording of the whole Alice in Wonderland on Soleil Moon Recordings. And before that, Goldie Hill, I Let the Stars Get in My Eyes on a live Country Family Reunion mix of it like 30 years after she had first done that. Tonight is going to be called A Night Full of Mistakes. Before that, we heard an archive of Maybelline. How wonderful to hear Maybelline on the air. How wonderful to come in and hear that voice. If you missed it, go back and check out Maybelline. Maybelline Show, the playlist, it's up. And enjoy. Pup Life will be back, I think, next week. In the meantime, though, go back and listen to Maybelline. We'll see what happens tonight on the show. Mistakes will definitely be in order. So kick back and enjoy. 89.7, your source for sound.

how far we go, his scaly friend replied. The further off from England, the nearer is to France. There is another shore you know upon the other side. Will you, won't you, will you, won't you, will you join the dust? Will you, won't you?

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We're listening to Square Pusher. Welbeck is the name of this track, the last track on the Kammerkonzert double LP on Warp Records. Before that, Oral did Life. And interspersed throughout the evening, possibly the whole evening, Environments album in an English meadow. The Latino Commission is an independent, nonprofit alcohol and drug abuse recovery community organization operating drug Medi-Cal, DMC-certified California state-licensed adult recovery facilities in San Mateo, San Francisco, and Tulare counties. 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Back to the sounds of Square Pusher and the English Meadow. 89.7, an evening full of mistakes.

0: what she was saying, and the words came very clear indeed.
1: His performance of the lobster.

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Thank you.

0: consider your verdict, the king said to the jury.
1: Oh, not yet, not yet,
0: the rabbit hastily interrupted.
1: There's a great deal to come before that.
2: Call the first witness,
0: said the king. And the white rabbit blew three blasts on the trumpet and called out,
1: first witness.
0: The first witness was the Hatter. He came in with a teacup in one hand and a piece of bread and butter in the other.
1: I beg pardon, Your Majesty, for bringing these in, but I hadn't quite finished my tea when I was sent for.
2: You ought to have finished. When did you begin?
0: The Hatter looked at the March Hare, who had followed him into the court arm in arm with the Dormouse.
1: 14th of March, I think it was.
2: 15th,
0: said the March Hare.
3: 16th,
0: said the Dormouse.
2: Write that down,
0: the king said to the jury.

0: Until she made out what it was, she was beginning to grow.
1: Now I will play the two-step
0: thought at first she would get up and leave the court. But on second thought,

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Naysayer here, you're in the attic on a night full of mistakes. We're listening to Okami no Jikan, something new for us off of the album Black Tape 2 on Black Editions, La Musica Records. This track is called Dwarf. Lazim Brousseau did French 4 and a couple other tracks off of the American Fiddle Tunes collection on Rounder Records. Birgit Uhler and Heiner Metzger did Ebin on the Blenzein album off of Creative Commons. You like what you're hearing, or you don't like what you're hearing, you're interested in what you're hearing, you're not sure what you're hearing, or you're hearing things that you haven't heard before, or not in the same way that you're hearing it, but you kind of like the place you're in, go to kfjc.org. 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You do the work tonight. Back to Okami no Jikan, The Wave of the West.

0: privilege to say a few words to you in this most modern and novel manner. Privilege because it's the first living vibraphone announcement ever made announcing the coming of one of the year's outstanding pictures. What is picture? Oh, you guess that I'm referring to Warner Brothers, Dream Time, Al Jolson in the jazz picture. Now, you are not only going to have the opportunity of seeing Mr. Jolson, but through this marvelous invention, Vitaphone, you are also going to be able to hear him talk as well as sing. And, oh, mimic! How that bird can warble. And now I'm not going to take up any more of your time. Good night.
1: Blue stays, all of them raw. Nothing but blue skies from now on. You like that, Mama?
2: Yes.
1: I'm glad of it. I'd rather please you than anybody I know. Mama, darling,
3: if I'm a success in this show, well, we're going to move from here.
4: Oh, yes, we're going to move up in the Bronx.
3: On a nice green grass up there, a whole lot of people know. The Innsbergs, the Guttenbergs, the Goldbergs, oh, a whole lot of birds. I don't know them all. I'm going to buy you a nice black silk dress, Mama. You see, Mrs. Friedman, the butcher's wife, will be jealous of you. Yes, she will. You see, she is. And I'm going to get you a nice pink dress that'll go with your brown eyes.
2: What
3: do you mean, no? Who is telling you? What do you mean, no? Yes, you wear pink or else. Or else you wear pink. $10, Mama. Listen, I'm going to sing this like I will if I go on the stage, you know, with this show. I'm going to sing it jazzy. Now get this.
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0: don't you know me? It's a little crazy. I walk a million miles for one of your smiles. But my me.
1: I planted the stuff in Eddie's shop.
2: Yeah?
1: And the dicks will be there at 10 o'clock.
2: Uh-huh.
1: But they must not find Eddie. Don't you understand?
2: What you mean?
1: Take him for a ride.

0: 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Naysayer here on a night of mistakes. A night full of mistakes. See, I even made a mistake in saying what I was calling my evening. We're listening to Les Baxter. Before that, Myrashka did Fatties on the Cosmic Writing 12-inch. Nondi did Leaded Pipe on the Planet Moo recording of Nondi. And then some selections from the 50 years of film music, Warner Brothers, the jazz singer information with Al Jolson and such. And then mixed around that with Sissy Spacek's Hair Control and Other Things off of a side two of the Misanthropic Agenda. Iris DeMent did Hotter Than Mojave in My Heart. It's kind of that way around here. Weather-wise, Infamous Angel is the name of that classic CD. And then Okami no Jikan did Dwarf. This is always a party of a show and gets you going to settle in for the end of the week or the beginning of the week, however you see that day.
1: 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A Way Out Junk is setting you free of all pre-prognosticated conjecture that will have you off balance and yowling for some kind of anchor on reality. 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
0: What was that line, rolling with the carpet? 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Back to Les Baxter and then onto some irreversible entanglements. 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

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Nasir here, second part of The Attic. We're listening to Harlan Silverman, Shadow in the Trees, off of the Mississippi Records project of his Music for Stillness. Before that, something new for us off of Impulse Records. The album is called Future, Present, Past. The track was called Vibrate Higher, featuring Motherboard. And the group is Irreversible Entanglements. Excellent. And then Myroshka did Fatties. 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Back to the sounds of Harlan Silverman. 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

0: broadcasting from Foothill College. This is KFJC. Wait a minute, what? Too early. This is KFJC. I told you, it's a night full of mistakes and not even trying. But having a darn good time. Birdies and noises and things. We're listening to people like us, bran mashed and crushed bean, and then some other thing, it just goes on. Jumble Massive is the name of this brilliant LP off of Sole Moon Recordings. How Gelb did My Grandfather's Clock, a piano piece off of a Vanguard collection called I Am the Resurrection. Music of Mr. Fahey. Ray Charles Ives did High Mayhem, did a piece on the High Mayhem Festival. It's this triple CD of unnamed things, but someone put the names in and then the playlist is gone, so you have no idea what you're playing. So it's kind of fun. We'll see what happens. K.A. Posse did Midnight Madness. That was kicking. On Dark Entry, Strikes Again. Harlan Silverman did Shadow in the Trees, Music for Stillness is the name of that LP. Check it out. It will do you good. Also, check this out. It will do you good.
1: What the heck is a stream of consciousness?
2: It's hard to explain.
1: Are there fish in the stream of consciousness?
2: No.
3: Can you swim in the stream of consciousness?
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1: What can you do in the stream of consciousness?
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1: If we surf down the stream of consciousness, where do we end up?
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Come along with me, through the side door here. That's right, down behind the step. Second row, miss, I think. Excuse me. So sorry, your feet, I do beg your pardon. Ah, well, there we are. Can you see all right?

Yeah.

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Thank you.

0: and shove me.
1: Persian, have you said it?
2: I deny it. You deny it.
3: Well, I believe
2: I'm
3: the doormat,
2: dead. The Hatter went on, looking anxiously round to see if he would deny it too, but the Dormouse denied nothing, being fast asleep.
3: After that, I cut him all bread and butter.
2: What did the Dormouse say?
3: That, sir, I can't remember.
2: You must remember or I'll have you executed.
4: If you send her back, they will kill her. They will rape her, and they will mutilate her if you send her back.
2: The miserable Hatter dropped his teacup and bread and butter and went down on one knee.
3: I'm a poor man, your majesty,
2: he began. You're a very poor speaker. Well, if that's all you know about it, you may stand down.
3: I can't go no lower. I'm on the floor as it is.
2: Then you may sit down.
3: I'd rather finish my tea.
2: You may go. And the Hatter hurriedly left the court without even waiting to put his shoes on.
3: And just take his head off.

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Good morning. It's Friday, June 12th, 2026.

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Hi, my name is Naysayer, and this is The Attic, Part 2. A night full of mistakes. Somehow putting that out there allows all this stuff to happen, because it doesn't matter, because if it doesn't work, it's just a mistake, right? I don't know about you, but I'm having a fun time tonight. Letting go of the past, letting go of the future, letting go of the present. Thank you, Tibetan Buddhist and Tara Brach. We just listened to Pain Jerk doing Bang on the Japanese-American Noise Treaty double CD collection on Relapse. The Darts, Dr. Doug's favorite band, I think, maybe. Apocalypse, listening to that track on the Halloween Love Songs project off of Adrenaline Fix Music. Pylon for this week's Naysayer's Comfort Food. Beep. Chomp More on the DFA Records. I wish that Mosswood thing would have Pylon show up. Are they allowed to? Did one of them die? I don't know. Maybe she died. Seems like someone died, but God, they were great. Band to watch live. Saint Abdullah and Jason Nazari did Hero to Body Ratio featuring Patrick Shiroshi on the Wiretaps for Oral LP off of Rough Trade. People Like Us, So Good, Let the Whole Thing Go. To Full Sight on the Jumble Massive. Track 2 was Sound Escape, and track 1 that we start off with a Brand Mashed and Crushed Bean. And then, you know, some Alice in Wonderland popping in and out sometimes. Just to spiral back. We're spiraling back for our education. So you can remember. Howard Gelb did My Grandfather's Clock.

0: sure you have know this because everybody's talking about it, but I'm going to talk about it too. Here you go.
1: So I was kind of intrigued. 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

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Jim Jarmusch and Annika doing Jet Lag on the soundtrack to Father, Mother, Sister, Brother off of Sacred Bones Records. Chris Dumhorse did that beautiful song before that, Words Fail You, on her Five Stories CD from a while back. Big Bear Music in this century, though. And then Pain Jerk did Bang. Hey. Here's something to let you know about. The San Mateo County Library's County Library's Memory Lab in Library Resource allows community members to digitize physical photographs, color slides, VHS videos, Super 8, and 8mm films. 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

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He came to my house. 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
0: Had a little trouble sleeping. Thought I'd go over the books.
1: You're still upset about this afternoon, aren't you? Honey, they were just three wise guys trying to be big men. You know, this is silly. Those three are probably 100 miles away from here by now. Besides, I can think of better things to do than talk about three weirdos.
0: Such as?
1: Your belt buckle's cold.

0: Oh, hello, yes. No, there's really no cause for concern. I can't. It's impossible. I'm terribly involved this evening. Yeah, I'll be over the first thing in the morning. Yes, you can count on it. Okay, good night.
1: Who is that?
0: The Phantom Mare is acting up.
1: Phantom? Jessica Phantom?
0: What's so damn funny?
1: Well, for one thing, a pregnant horse interrupting us now.
0: Starlight is a very expensive brood mare.
1: So's her owner. You sure it's Starlight that has the problem?
0: You know she's a fool.
1: Jessica? I thought she was just hoping.
0: Angel, you are jealous.
1: Me? No, why should I be? Just because some wealthy sex machine thinks my husband's the only vet in three counties.
0: Honey, you know I picked my filly some time ago.
1: Let's just keep it that way, huh?

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KFJC 89.7, your source for Philly Pickers. We're listening to Al Bilali Sudan. This track is called Super Abalo on the Al Bilali Sudan CD off of Claremont Music. Before that, Bert Schefter and Paul Sautel's work on Better Things to Do Than... This is off of Russ Meyer's collection recordings from three of his classics, Mudhoney, Finders Keepers, Lovers Weepers, and Motor Psycho, which that one was from the great Russ Meyer. Sexist, but you know, is it excusable? Anyway, discuss amongst yourselves. I have his autograph. Layla Abdul Rauf somewhere. Layla Abdul Rauf did Eros Anima on the Andros Insidium CD off of 20 Bucks Gin. And then Jim Jarmusch and Annika did Jetlag. Hey, this is the time where you're going to go with me and we're going to go to the station, kfjc.org, and check out what do we want to talk about. So I click on it and it tells me there's like a picture of the city, of the Bay Area, and oh my gosh, so much. And from atop Black Mountain, it talks about what's happening and who's on and what's listening, and there's reviews of a couple of songs and who are the shows that were on before and what's coming up next, a link, and my goodness, things happening, specials happening, specials, specials, specials, specials, people still doing specials. It's like mayhem didn't stop. They can't stop, because that's what we're like. If you like this manic sort of style or variety of sound style or whatever, check out the Summer 2026 Hybrid Training Class. 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All right. 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

0: KFJCD 9.7 and KFJC.org. How are you? I'm doing well. I hope that matters to you. It should, because I'm driving the ship. We're currently listening to Otomo Yoshide and Nuokazu Takamura with some ocean sounds in the background. Turntables and Computers is the name of this 45-minute track off of Head's label. Anna Hamler before that did Overmorrow on the Reverie CD project on Right Brain Records. Then Aki Onda did Fish Don't Know It's Raining on the Japanese Avant-Garde compilation off of Sub Rosa. Hebex did De Expectatio, did Spa Day on the Kvar Er Vald LP off of Drid Machine Records. Ali Bilali Sudan did Super Al Abello on the Al Bilali Sudan CD. That's right. Something different but very delicious. Listen to this.
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0: If you're up, listen. 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Otomo Yoshide and Nobukazu Takemura. 89.7, your source for sound.

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Gentlemen, we're still listening to Yoshida and Takamura, Turntables and Computers, fun, but we just finished listening to Sternpost, My Silent Dream on their Unworld

Afterpop LP off of Concentric Circles. DJ Daisoon did Dandelion Crackers featuring Lori Bohr, MC Schlumbo. I think I played that one before. Randomly, The Psychic Powers forced me to redo it again because it played really well. My Brothel, The Wind is the name of that LP on Drowned by Locals. Gilly Biggs did a track off of the High Mayhem Festival. Could be tracking hitting into that one a lot. Lots of crazy stuff. And then Yoshide Takamura. Yoshide and Takamura. Wait a minute. Hold on one second. I read this already. Stop. Just listen. Talk amongst yourselves.

0: Remember the title of this show, A Night Full of Mistakes, so it all fits. SPAWN, which stands for Salmon Protection and Watershed Network, is a program that works to protect endangered salmon in the West Marin County Lagunitas Creek watershed. Part of the Turtle Island Restoration Network, SPAWN, projects include habitat restoration, fish rescue, citizen training, creek monitoring, land acquisition, docent-led creek walks, and water conservation. For additional details, see seaturtles.org/spawn/. So, and that's SEATURTLES. And then SPAWN is SPAWN. Take a hike with them and learn. Back to a little bit of Yoshide and Takamura, and also some Hussein Al-Azami. I'm sorry, Hussein Isma Al-Azami Il et l'Ensemble Al-Kindi. That's what it is.
1: Yeah.
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right, sir. 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When the sands are all dry, he is gay as a lark and will talk in contemptuous tones of the shark. 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
3: 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Naysayer here. The end again of the Nether Attic. Enjoyable night. That was fun. The sounds of the ocean calming us down. We listened to some more Randy Grafe from the Alice in Wonderland Part 5 CD. The voice of the slugger was that and others on Soleil Moon. And then the Hussein Ismail Al-Azami Il et l'Ensemble Al-Kindi did Makam Hijaz Humayun et Pasta on the La Passion de Mille et Une Nuit et l'École de Chant de Bague on the Al Sur label. And then before that, Stern posted My Silent Dream. Thank you so much for joining us. Thank you for finding our station and for now it's your station. And hopefully you're with us for a while or you're just starting and you're enjoying it. You're like, what the heck is that? And then you do it and you like it. And you're like, oh, yeah, that makes sense. Coming up next will also make sense. An archive from 2008 of Arthur Sand. So check it out. Listen. Taking you from 2 a.m. to 6 a.m. when regular programming continues with live people, Mr. You know who it is. I'm not going to tell you. Look it up. It's your job. Have a good week. Good weekend. Do kind things. It's necessary. Be kind to yourself. Keep it tuned to KFJC. Thank you again for listening. We'll be back next week, playing around with the attic. In the meantime, have fun. Good night or good morning. 897, your source for sound. Oh, I'm sorry. The next thing is going to be Turgut Ersatin, Turkish composer off the Vergo label. The album is called In Between. This track is called Das Phonem Zwischen Zwei Worten. Turgut Ersatin. A97, your source for sound.

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Time-sensitive information you hear will be incorrect.

Broadcasting from Foothill College, this is KFJC Los Altos Hills. Turn your ears to the east. This is Arthur San. Welcome to the Sushi Bar.

And tweet to you. That was Takashi Hirayasu and Bob Brosman. Chon-chon. Chon-chon Kiji Muna. From their release, Jinjin. And we began with the sound of the Japanese Kyoto. Kyoto, played by Shinichi Yuizi. This morning and this afternoon from 10 a.m. till 2 p.m., you will hear the worst pronunciation of Japanese nomenclature ever before. I'm Arthur San, and this is the Sushi Bar special, one time only, perhaps for a good thing, one time only. Music from Japan to help you wean yourself from the majesty of live Japanese underground sounds heard earlier this morning, and resuming with a rebroadcast 6 p.m. tonight from Earthdom in Shinjuku, Tokyo, Japan. Our live remote occurring both today and tomorrow. And not only is it exciting, but it's repeated. So it's a repeated excitement. 6 p.m. tonight. Hear what you didn't hear this morning. And what else we've got going on? I think I've told you about that. Let's hear from Shikichi Kino. I'm playing a lot of Okinawan stuff because, as far as I'm concerned, that's some of the best music from the Japanese region. Okinawa has its own culture, but it has a lot of interaction with Japanese culture as well.

these treasures with no artist listed whatsoever. We just heard Nagare, The Stream, Five Kotos, Shamisen, and Flute. It describes the streams of Nikko leading to the temple of Chuzenji. Couldn't you just tell? And let's see. Shokichi Kino from Okinawa had Subite no Hito. This is a long title. No Kokoro ni Hana o, which is something about flowers. Arthur San here with you with the sushi bar this morning and afternoon till 2 p.m. Sounds of the mysterious island world where our brethren of KFJC are valiantly engineering to get live sounds to you each day, today and tomorrow, at the crack of dawn, and also a rebroadcast at 6 p.m. That's tonight and tomorrow, live from the Japanese Music Underground, and we'll help you come down from your morning high if you listened in. And if you didn't hear it again later. Or hear it for the first time, in fact. And we should probably discuss other matters at this time. How about the 418 Project of Santa Cruz? It's a community-run space supporting cross-cultural events. They have a daily schedule, including African dance, classes, drumming, samba, Brazilian martial arts, modern dance, and more. They have a cafe and a studio, and also feature live music, art, and poetry reading. And there's more, yet more, live metal and punk shows, of course. 418 Front Street in Santa Cruz. And you can reach them at 831-466-9770 or online at the418.org. We resume our journey across the sonic landscape of Japan with the charmingly titled Fukobushi. Okay.

0: Osamu Kijima, track called Tengu from his release Benzaiten. That was out some years ago. Yes, many years it seems. 1976. And that featured, among other things, Shakuhachi and Suzumi. And we also heard from Tenji Sajiki from the soundtrack to Denen Nishizu, a track called Shegoku in Book of Hell. The Surf Champlers brought us part of the Champloo Ogogo Suite, part one from Champloo Ogogo. And starting off that set was, let's see, I'd like to get this correct. Soulflower Mono Noki Summit with Fuko Bushi. Author-san here with the Sushi Bar today, our special Japanese-related programming, to remind you that we are doing our Japanese remote today and tomorrow. It's already happened once this morning, and you'll hear a rebroadcast at 6 p.m., as well as tomorrow, a whole different set of different bands from Earthdom in Shinjuku, Tokyo, Japan. And let's see. Oh, yes. We should tell you about something else that's coming up on KFJC. Actually, not on, but adjacent to, or near, or about.
1: Many people don't know it, but KFJC's penny pitches were named after a woman who lived in the early part of the 18th century. Her name was, of course, Penny Pitch. She came up with the idea of using pine pitch to clean newborn infants' ears. From 1817 to 1831, our government mandated this practice until it was found to be highly unsuccessful. Join DJs Robert Emmett, Oscar Hawks, Rowan Hawthorne, Pax Humana, and Natasha as they honor Penny Pitch at Streetlight Records, 980 South Bascom Avenue in San Jose, Saturday, September 6th from 1 to 6 p.m. It will be a live broadcast. Bring your pennies in honor of Penny Pitch and donate them to KFJC. A fun time for all.
0: And now, set the Wayback Machine for many years ago, 1968, The Mops from Japan.

film sounds from Masaru Sato, and that was a suite from Godzilla vs. the Sea Monster. I was showing it was a sea movie. Let's see. Godzilla vs. the Sea Monster was from 1966, hence the occasional spy jazz overtones. And we also heard the Mops from 1968 with their seemingly bilingual Blind Bird. And that was, let's see. Can't tell you too much more about it than that. Exceedingly rare, can we say that? That's how they're described here. Psychedelic Sounds from Japan, the debut LP from 1968. And that was a track from that LP. Let's tell you about the Pacific Film Archive. They increase the understanding, appreciation, and preservation of cinema art with screenings, a study center, their collection, and ongoing educational publications. They're on Bancroft Way in Berkeley. 510-642-0808 to reach the Pacific Film Archive. Next up, Ryuichi Sakamoto with a track called Tribute to NJP on KFJC.

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1: Broadcasting from Federal College is KFJC Los Altos Hills. You're listening to the Sushi Bar, the one-time debut and sayonara. Simultaneously here at KFJC, I'm Arthur San, bringing you Sounds of Japan, and sort of a palate-cleansing after-breakfast mint for those of you who woke up early and heard the live broadcast from Japan from Earthdom in Shinjuku, Tokyo, that commenced at 2 a.m. this morning and will happen again tomorrow morning. You can catch it if you didn't catch it this morning. You can catch it at a rebroadcast at 6 p.m. today, and once again tomorrow, the same show from tomorrow, which is occurring sooner in Japan than here or something. We're listening to Makagami Koichi, Electric Eel, vocal and jaw harp improvs. We also heard from the Okayama Prefecture, something called Kagura Bayashi, a dramatic chanting of some sort. From the folk music of Japan on folkways, and Ryuichi Sakamoto start off with a tribute to NJP from his Media Bond Live release. And let's get back to things now with some film music from Toru Takemitsu on KFJC.

0: film music from Toru Takemitsu, and that was from the film Ibon Sarutobi Sasuke, the track called Extraordinary Sarutobi Sasuke Samurai Spy. Somebody called about asking where one could find this. One can find this on a collection called Film Music by Toru Takemitsu on JVC out of Japan. And that was the entirety of that set. Arthur-san here with our exploration of the Japanese musical landscape till 2 p.m. today. Sushi bar. And let's see, what are we talking about? Oh, yes. Speaking of Cave JC, normal people like myself, if I dare call myself normal, I have managed to become on-air staff here at KFJC through the miracle of not modern chemistry, but rather a simple instructional aid.
1: Hi, I'm Pax Humana.
2: And I'm Cadillac Margarita. We met at KFJC. Yay. Well, Pax, what do you like about KFJC?
1: Oh, boy. Why don't you tell me what you like first?
2: Oh, thanks.
1: Yeah.
2: Well, I guess I really love the people that I've met here.
1: Oh, yep.
2: Especially people like you, Pax. You're awesome.
1: And Cadillac Margarita is for sure one of the coolest people I've met.
2: Oh.
1: What about all the music that we've been exposed to?
2: Oh, just amazing amounts of stuff. Most stuff I didn't even know was out there.
1: That's
2: right. So awesome. That's and right. You don't even have to have any experience to begin with.
1: Yeah, obviously I didn't have any. So you should sign up. Registration is happening now until September 21st.
2: And classes begin the 24th. Of course, you can find more information at kfjc.org. Sign up now and become a part of KFJC.
1: Your way to the West. Sound.
2: Oh. Okay. So that we can laugh at ourselves.
1: Okay.
0: All right, rehearsals are at 7, ladies. And let's see, what's next on our schedule of activities here at the sushi bar? It would be Yuya Uchida with a psychedelic gem from the 60s called Greasy Heart on KFJC.

Yellow Magic Orchestra, or YMO as they seem to be called on this one. That was from their LP Naughty Boys, and it was a track called Wild Ambitions from 1983 on the Alpha label. And we also heard from Yuya Uchida with a Japanese language cover of Jefferson Airplane song Greasy Heart, which was pretty jarring. If you're familiar with the original, it's actually not all that different. Sung in Japanese. And that dates back to 1969. Arthur San here with the Sushi Bar, our special Japanese flavored programming today and perhaps never again. We will do this so that you can continue your Japanese vibe throughout the portion of the day we call midday. Time to talk to you about the Women's National Book Association. They offer professional development programs, special events, and creative opportunities as a link to the writing community. The San Francisco chapter of the Women's National Book Association is at 650-361-0344 or online at wnba-sfchapter.org. And next up in our menu is, Rinji Kadikaru. The track Jide no Nagare.

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0: Music from Honshu in the north of Japan. Michihiro Sato playing the shamisen, the folk music of his people, Tsugaru shamisen. And we heard Koichiro Miyata on the Japanese flute, the shakuhachi. The track we heard, Honsharabi. Prior to that, a bit of music from Madi Gula Blue Heaven called Kokoro no Kakera, from a collection called Land of the Rising Noise, Volume 3. Not so noisy, that one. And Matsuko Sato performed the Soran Bushi from an LP called Minyo Okuni Megure, Volume 3. Style of music called Mio, traditional Japanese folk music. And that set started off with Rinji Kadikaro, and the track was called Jidai no Nagare, which I can tell you very little. Let's see, from an LP called My Sweet Home Koza. And just so we all know, just so we're all informed, he is the godfather of Shima Uta. Isn't that helpful? Revered within the Okinawan music sphere. Arthur San here with the Sushi Bar. Special programming today to commemorate our visit to Japan, which is still in progress and will be occurring through tomorrow with additional live music at the crack of dawn, 2 a.m. PST. At 6 p.m. Tokyo time, if you're listening, if you're jacked in from abroad. And 6 p.m. rebroadcast both tonight. You can hear this morning's performances and tomorrow night, 6 p.m. here tomorrow morning's performances from Japan, Shinokubo, Tokyo. And should I also tell you about something else from Japan that we're proud to present? It's the Surf Coasters. Let's hear about it on KFJC.
1: It's coming! Another KFJC co-presents that'll make you want to float on the nearest ocean that you can get your feet on. That's right, KFJC co-presents the Surf Coasters. Sunday, the 7th of September, the Blank Club. That's 44 South Almaden Avenue in San Jose. They'll be playing along with Boyle Day. It's gonna be an awesome ocean event. Come see the Surf Coasters Sunday, September 7th at the Blank Club in San Jose. Another KFJC co-presents On Water.
0: Okay, let's all towel off with the sound of the Surf Coasters. Here's our track, Aruhi Nagasani.

Music from Kodo, the Taiko Drumming Ensemble, and the track we just heard, Toki no Koi, from a release called Ibuki, out on Columbia, Sony, whatever they call it now, whoever owns it now. And we also have the Surf Coasters, the band we're happy to present here in San Jose very shortly, as you may have heard, Sunday the 7th, 7 p.m. early show at the Blank Club in San Jose with Pollo Del Mar and Beach Krieg, and headlining the Surf Coasters from Japan with track we heard, Arui Nagasani. Arthur San with you this morning and here till 2 with something we're calling, for this particular day and time, only the Sushi Bar. And I should let you know about an exhibit, To Choose Freedom, Soviet Dissidents and Their Supporters, an exhibit of documents, posters, books, photographs, and audiovisuals that illustrate 50 years of human rights conflict in the Soviet Union. To Choose Freedom is at the Herbert Hoover Memorial Exhibit Pavilion right next to Hoover Tower at Stanford through October the 25th. Find out more at 650-723-3563 or online, hoover.org/HILA. And next up is music from the Kabuki Theater with the Azumi Kabuki Musicians on KFJC.

0: And that was the Azuma Kabuki Musicians, the track we heard, Nagare, which means water images. And that would be sort of a prelude or opening theme or something or for a Kabuki theater event. And that was it. That was an entirety of that set. Broadcasting from Futocall. This is KFJC Los Altos Hills. Arthur Son here with the Sushi Bar today and only today. Next up, Angel in Heavy Syrup from a collection called Land of the Rising Noise, Volume 1 on KFJC.
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The sounds of Koinje Hayaki. Mibingvare is the track we heard from their release Anger Shishpa. And Sotoki Fuji Orchestra before that with a composition called Yatoko Motoki by Natsuki Tamura out on their Sotoki Fuji Orchestra release called Nagoya on the Bakamo Records label from Japan. And that set started off with Angel and Heavy Syrup from Land of the Rising Noise, Volume 1, the track we heard, My Dream. Arthur San here with the Sushi Bar, celebrating all things Japanese. And one of the things we're celebrating is, of course, our live remote coverage of Earthdom in Shinokubo, Tokyo, Japan. I don't know if you watched the video cast this morning at approximately 2 a.m. PST, but if you did not, you can see it as it occurred as a rebroadcast this evening at 6 p.m. And a nice man.

Live from the Japanese Music Underground will be KFJC's first broadcast from Japan. Working with friends in Tokyo, we've organized this two-day event at the Earthdom venue in Shin Okubo Prefecture.

It is like unto magic to hear these sounds from overseas. S.A. Kerr, tune in tonight to hear what you missed this morning, if you didn't catch it. And tomorrow, more of the same, as KFJC presents live from the Japanese Music Underground. And what is next on our activity list here? It's called Yasuba Jun, the name of the group, the Amagoi Bushi on KFJC.

0: And there you have your dance remix, I guess, of the Mothra song from Godzilla vs. Mothra. And as you listen to that, you can just imagine the bright colored wings of Mothra flapping through the air above Tokyo, as Godzilla shrugs his shoulders and laughs. "Not you again," he says. And we also heard from before our singing twins there, Amagoi Bushi by Yasuba Jun. How much do I know about Yasuba Jun? So much I can't even begin to say. But that's the Anchang Project. Also members of the group Shisars. We might hear them later too. Okinawan folk with addition of exciting slide guitar. I think we're up to date. Let's plunge on ahead now to our next toe dip into the Japanese music ocean with Tadayoshi Ikawa. He has something to say to us all.
1: Moji, banana no tadaki uri.

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Buddhist chants from the Shunin ceremony in Todai-ji, the monks of Todai-ji. And what we just heard is untitled. Rite of Repentance in Dawn is sort of the function of that. Oh, here's the title. Jinjo no Keika. And we heard soundtrack music from Ryuichi Sakamoto. The title track from Love is the Devil, the title theme. And we began with Tadayoshi Ikawa. It was something, I'm not sure if this is about bananas or if it's just a word that sounds like banana. Moji Banana no Tatakiuri. Arthur San here with you at the sushi bar for today and probably today only. One time deal. Acknowledging our interest and intrigue in the Japanese musical experience. As you may have heard this morning, 2 a.m., as we broadcast live from Shinokubo, Tokyo, Japan. You can hear a rebroadcast at 6. Live sounds from a variety of bands including Kuri Kuru, Majutsu no Niwa, Amazon Saliva, Katsuri, Rock Syndicate, Uptight, Astro, Oninko, and the list goes on and on. So that's happening both this evening and tomorrow morning and tomorrow evening. And next up on our slate is Gogaku Male Singers doing the Imperial Shokoto on KFJC.

Kuro Yureshima performing Blue Forest. And before that, the Gogaku male singers doing the Imperial Shokoto chant, accompanied by Koto and Sho. Arthur San here with you in the sushi bar, and should let you know about Space 47. It's an independent project space fostering new ideas and experiences, artistic exchanges, and development. They're in San Jose on William Street between 1st and 2nd, and they have a gallery Thursday through Friday, noon to 4 p.m., free admission. Find out more online at space47.org. And next up, from the performer on the Koto Izumi Kai, this is called Rokudan on KFJC.

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1: Classical Japanese koto music performed by Izumi Kai, and we heard something called Rokudan. Broadcasting from Foothill College is KFJC Los Altos Hills. KFJC, no technical difficulties implied. And our final hour here on the Sushi Bar, the debut and sayonara performance of this particular show. I'm Arthur San, and I'll be with you one more hour with music from the entire spectrum of Japanese musical subcultures. And we're doing this to acknowledge our visit to Japan that's occurring right now. We started off our live broadcast this morning, and we'll have another one tomorrow morning with rebroadcast at 6 p.m. PST, covering all the action from Earthdom in Shinokubu, Tokyo, Japan. Next up, from a collaborative project called Igloo, the artist here is Kinutapan with a track called Ajigawara on KFJC.

KFJC Music and Public Affairs Programming is partially made possible by Rasputin's Music of Berkeley, which buys, sells, and trades new and used CDs, records, tapes, videos, and DVDs. Rasputin's features a wide range of music, autographed and collector's items, books, and magazines. Rasputin's has stores in the following cities: Campbell, Mountain View, San Lorenzo, and Pleasant Hill. In Mountain View, Rasputin's is located at 630 San Antonio Road at El Camino. Phone 650-947-01.

0: And there we have the sound of Godzilla coming ashore from the original Godzilla film with music by Akira Ifukube. Nice to have this here. It's got all the great pictures, of course, of Godzilla emerging from the sea, about to bust up Tokyo. 1954 was when that was done. Arthur-san here with you in the sushi bar just for today. Something different just for today. And we also heard from Katsusuji Kiniya, Kabuki music cues called Interludes. We heard Tobisari, Sarashi, Chato, Shagiri, Nigyo Shagiri, and Kata Shagiri. And all done with flute and drums for Kabuki Theater. And the set started off with Kunatapan from the collaborative Igloo 3 effort. And we heard Ajigawara 2. And just to know about our fundraiser, our beginning of the fundraiser season here at KFJC, starting with this event.
1: Hey, it's coming. 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
0: Yes, do stop by and say howdy to all the folks there. Lee's Comics on the 13th, Aquarius Records on the 20th, and starting things off, Streetlight in San Jose, September the 6th, 1 to 6 p.m. on Bascom Avenue in San Jose. Next up, it's the group called Oki with a track called Utawaskarap. More music from Japan here on the Sushi Bar.

Shokichi Kina from Okinawa with his group Champloos and the track we just heard, Jinjin, which I think means firefly. And we also heard from Oki with a track called Utawaskarap. And let's see, it's a Japanese Innu group. Innu is indigenous Japanese. And they use the tongkori, a five-string wooden instrument. And that track by Oki. Arthasan here with you. And let's see, we have a little bit of business here. The Euphrate Museum of Art emphasizes personal engagement, community involvement, and campus interactivity. They're at De Anza College, Foothills Sister College. 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Next up, the group Shizuka, the track Kimi no Sora on KFJC.

Shizuka as a group. Kimi no Sora, the tune we just heard from a collection called Land of the Rising Noise Volume 2 on the Charnel music label. And that was the entirety of the set there. Arthur Zahn here with you with the Sushi Bar for the first and last time, I think. And Cousin Mary is lurking. She's preparing herself for her stay here at KFJC this afternoon, starting at 2 p.m. And there's a suggestion that there would be some Japanese music, but not perhaps the insanity that is an entire Japanese show. That should be reassuring for most of you. Arthur-san will be bidding you adieu at 2 p.m., making way for Cousin Mary. And next up, a couple of renditions of a popular Japanese folk tune called Asatoya Yunta, starting off with Tetsuhiro Daiku, a little more traditional side of the tune, and then sort of a cover and perhaps not entirely traditional one coming up after that by the Tokyo Cuban Boys.

Richard Stagg on the flute. Something called Tomuke is the name of that. And that's from the Japanese flute tradition. Shakuhachi is the name of the flute they use. Before that, we had the Imperial Household Orchestra of Japan, an old track from a 78 called Ise no Ume. Tokyo Cuban Boys before that, big band used to play folk tunes, Japanese folk tunes. Asatoya Yunta is the track we heard from them. And then Tetsuhiro Daiku at the top of that set with his version of Asatoya Yunta. Arthur-san bidding you adieu till probably never again, and vanishing in a puff of acrid smoke as Cousin Mary takes over the helm at 2 p.m. here on KFJC. We'll finish up with a bit more music from Okinawa and Japan. Here's Makoto Kubota, followed by the Shisars on KFJC.

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89.7 FM, KFJC. Closing out that set with some Billow Observatory. You also heard Bellbird. Bellbird is new to the KFJC library. The album out of Montreal is called The Call. And classic stuff from Piero Umiliani and the great, great Peggy Lee, starting things out at 6 a.m. with her Black Coffee. 89.7, about 19 minutes after 6 a.m. The County of San Mateo Office of Labor Standards and Enforcement promotes the rights of all workers in San Mateo County, regardless of their job, union affiliation, or immigration status. The County of San Mateo Office of Labor Standards and Enforcement provides workers information on wage theft, workers' rights, overtime, minimum wage, sick pay, and meal and rest breaks. For more information, phone 1-866-870-7725, or you can find them online at smcgov.org. My name's LeMay, L-E-M-A-Y, and I will be with you until 10 a.m. this morning, serving the sleep-deprived from the romantically deprived. 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

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Metamorphos is the release. Also in that set, Wooden Tape and a God Unknown full-length vinyl release called Music from Another Place.

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coming up is stuff from Black Joy, and this released from the La Ritma Rebon folks. It's KFJC.

work there from Lim Zhong, and his full-length release, The Realm of Otherness, on KFJC 89.7. Also in that set, Black Joy. And an album billed as the perfect soulful soundtrack for your daily awakening. I'm reading that right off the album cover for the Black Joy release. 89.7, your source. It's about 8 minutes in front of 7 a.m. The National Library Service for the Blind and Print Disabled, NLS, Library of Congress, is a free Braille and talking book library service. 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National Library Service materials are loaned free to eligible readers in the United States and to U.S. citizens living abroad. 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Or just type in National Library Service for the Blind and you will find out immediately more than I just told you. KFJC is your source. Work here from Jim Jarmusch and his film Father, Mother, Sister, Brother. KFJC.

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This is Jim Heath, a.k.a. the Reverend Horton Heat. 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

0: on KFJC. Originally from Estonia and now based in London, listening there to the brand new album from Hannah Keeve, and it's a Gondwana release out of the UK and existing somewhere in a liminal space between genres. Also in that set, Nicola Conte and the Jet Sounds release, Gazing Into Space, with The Dread Season and Jim Jarmusch with that Sacred Bones soundtrack release for Father, Mother, Sister, Brother, 89.7, 10 minutes or so after 7 a.m. here at KFJC.
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Sound. It's a Constellation Tattoo CD release. After 7 a.m. here at KFJC, the Volunteer Center of Santa Cruz County connects people with hundreds of local nonprofit and community volunteer opportunities. 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

Growing Your Way from Venice is the brand new album from G.G. Mason and his debut on Sacred Bones Records. G.G. Mason's album is called Movement on your source.

Sounds from Bill Brennan and Andy McNeil on KFJC, Fading into Nothingness there. From an album called Dreaming in Gamelon. That's new to the KFJC library. And that prior piece you heard was Gigi Mason and his new album called Movement on the Sacred Bones label. 89.7, about 19 minutes in front of 8 a.m. pointing you toward Saturday afternoon's weekly appointment with Mr. S. The program is Disturbing the Peace, and it's a KFJC exclusive every week, Saturdays from 6 to 9 p.m. only on 89.7 FM. Disturbing the Peace with Mr. S on KFJC. You're with Mitch LeMay until 10 o'clock. Work here from Salvatore Mercatante and his Mysteries and Prophecies of the Strega on your source.

KFJC, and the new release from Lila Abdul Rauf. Andros Insidium is the name of that, new to the KFJC library. And preceding that was Salvatore Mercatante's Mysteries and Prophecies of the Strega, and that is a Castles in Space release out of the UK. I think that was a digital thing initially, and demand grew so that Castles in Space did press that on vinyl. It's a double disc set, and of course, Blood Red. 7 or 8 minutes in front of 8 o'clock, he said. Exactly. Here at KFJC, your source for sound. The County of San Mateo Farm Worker Advisory Commission works to advise government bodies in their decision-making process through direct citizen participation. The commission promotes programs and policies that address the unmet needs of farm workers in San Mateo County, including outreach to worker families, labor law oversight, and building trust in the agricultural community for both management and labor. More details about the Farm Worker Advisory Commission as it comes together can be found at smcgov.org. 89.7 FM, Mitch LeMay with you until 10 o'clock, and here is the new album from White Flowers. This out of Preston in the UK. The album is Dreams for Somebody Else on KFJC.

This is Nikki Sudnick. Okay, this is a legal ID. We're broadcasting from Foothill College. This is KFJC, Los Altos Hills. And who are you? Go for it, boys.

Pourtant, tu vois, je reste.

all the way from Austin, the Boss Jaguars on KFJC, and the Go Undercover EP, bringing you something called Midnight Motives from that release. Centerpiece of that set you just heard was work from Jennifer Thiessen and Ida Toninato out of Montreal, exploring the timeless cycle of death and rebirth in a setting of existential winter. And they do that with electronics, overdubs, special effects, field recordings, song and spoken voice. The album Dream of Heat from Toninato and Thiessen. Starting things out, White Flowers and the new album Dreams for Somebody Else. That's a State 51 Conspiracy Limited release, just out about a month ago. About 11 minutes after 8 o'clock here in KFJC land, inviting you to tune in next Friday in the Jazz Collective slot, 10 a.m. to 2 p.m., as Cousin Mary will be bringing to life a four-hour celebration of Sonny Rollins, the improvisational genius, and it'll be Sonny Rollins all day long next Friday from 10 a.m. until 2 p.m., brought to you by Cousin Mary, only on KFJC, your source for jazz and many other sounds. Mitch LeMay with you until 10 o'clock, and here's something a little Baroque out of London, courtesy Green Seagull on your source.

on KFJC 89.7, San Francisco's own The Asteroid, number 4. And yet another ace released the Trimble EP, yielding up Hollyhock Way There. And before that, effort to support our local astronauts was Green Seagull and the album Smoke and Mirrors out of London, they are. And Millions of People was the track you heard from the Smoke and Mirrors release. That's out on Spin Out Nuggets, is the Green Seagull. 22 or so after 8 o'clock as time continues to fly. Rancho San Vicente is almost 1,000 acres big, and that is the newest addition to the county park system in Santa Clara County, featuring miles of multi-use trails, wildflowers in the spring, reptile species like the western fence lizard and the endangered checker spot butterfly, overlooking rolling green hills and nearby Mount Umanhum. Rancho San Vicente is located at 21151 McKean Road in San Jose. They are open daily 8 a.m. to 5 p.m. and can be reached by phone at 650-854-7696. Entertainment calendar, concert outlook, happenings will be with you in just a few minutes.

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0: Bob Ostertag, Antimatter, and Jacob Felix Hewley, Philip Perkins, Anti-Ear, Hate Crime, The Peacock Lounge, Thursday, June 11th.
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0: Neil Hamburger and Sir Richard Bishop, Breastfeed, Bottom of the Hill, Saturday, June 13th.
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0: Dengue Fever, Diddy Fink, The Chapel, Saturday, June 20th.
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0: Chapel of the Chimes draws a bunch of Lululemon Karens to Oakland, Sunday, June 21st.
1: The Concert Outlook is a presentation of the KFJC Promotions Department and airs daily at 5:30 a.m., 8:30 a.m., 12:30 p.m., and 5:30 p.m. It can also be found online at kfjc.org. 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
2: And for additional mostly urban events this evening, the Toadies are appearing at the Fillmore. The Rickshaw Stop welcomes Dorian Electric. Bottom of the Hill features Lip Critic, Rockin' Lloyd Tripp, Muscles into the Knockout, Cherie LeBeau and Bond Girl at the Hotel Utah Saloon, High Wind and Fuzz Attack share the stage at the Makeout Room. Dog Water is at Neck of the Woods. Over in the East Bay, Phantom Hound is headlining Eli's Mile High Club. Margie Turner and the Outback Band are playing the Starry Plow. At the Store Club, it'll be Valley Wolf. And in the South Bay, Mono Lord at the Catalyst. Moe's Alley welcomes tonight the Smithereens and Britt Floyd at the Mountain Winery, plus Hunks and His Punks and Slippers. I think you put those on after Hunks and His Punks finish their set. That's at the Catalyst Atrium, that show. Before the Concert Outlook, you heard from Vinyl Williams and an instrumental from the Azure release and Lemon Days. Just a taste of them from an EP called Subtext. 89.7 KFJC inviting you to tune in this afternoon for Grower at 2 p.m., 2 to 6 p.m. every Friday. What is Grower? A KFJC tradition. So be here for that. Meanwhile, out of Manchester comes Night Bus on your source.

KFJC, closing out that set with some Rashomon. That's a film music project by Matt Thompson of Zoltan and drummer John Seeger. Blackwater Holy Light in that set from their newest full length called Not Here, Not Gone. They used to be in Portland, now they're in Los Angeles. You heard stuff from France in the form of Closed Mouth and the Four Walls release. And starting things out a while ago was Night Bus and The Passenger full length. It's a debut which came out last fall. Nearly 8 minutes in front of 9 o'clock, he said. Elkhorn Slough is a 7-mile-long tidal slough and is the second largest California estuary, located on Monterey Bay near the community of Moss Landing. Elkhorn Slough comprises the State Marine Conservation Area known as Elkhorn Slough and the Research Reserve, providing much-needed habitat for hundreds of species of plants and animals, including more than 400 bird varieties and California's greatest sea otter population. Elkhorn Slough is located at 1700 Elkhorn Road in Watsonville. For more details, look online at elkhornslough.org. Out of London is a new project from Doug March and Adrian Banks of Longview, who joined by Angela Gannon of the Magic Numbers and Dermot Watson from the Dials. Project is called Many Series on 89.7.

This is Yunkle Jim speaking, fellas, broadcasting from Foothill College for all you idiotic miscreant whole precious stunted airs and swollen out losers. This is KFJC, Los Altos Hills.

The snow is hanging like trinkets from my mittens. I've been out for a long time now. It's all about translating the snow. Before this language rumbles away towards a pale park with whiteout behind. Leaving these words is nothing for me. Synonyms are lanterns which get the world glowing like a tangled drawing. The shadow of the dog is there again in its carbon black cloak. Memories fall like roof snow, although they shouldn't, although they usually don't. I keep my toes apart like a rigid winter smile that aches. The rapids run from above and downwards. It's coldly steaming through me.

89.7 FM. The latest from Art School Girlfriend, born in Wrexham, lives in London, Polly Mackey sounds, Art School Girlfriend, and the new album Lean In. Also heard a taste of Stern Post and the new record from the Orioles. And a spiky ballad from that Manchester outfit from their new album, Only You Left, from the Orioles. Michael Cashmore and some solo guitar work. Famous for doing such work with Current 93, and his solo album is called Sleep England. Also from London miniseries and something very Americana called The Speck from their full-length album Pilot. About 12 minutes after 9 a.m. here at KFJC. Looking forward to Britain Invades. It's a two-part special happening on the next couple of Wednesdays from 10 a.m. until 2 p.m. hosted by Ann Arbor and Phil Dirt, exploring the influence of British music on America. I believe they'll be starting with 1964 or thereabouts. Britain Invades Part 1 is up on Wednesday, June 17th from 10 a.m. to 2 p.m. and will conclude on the following Wednesday, June 24th at the same time, 10 a.m. to 2 p.m. Only, as the man says, on KFJC. 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

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Fine China and a bit of epic sadness there called The Desert of My Dreams from the album I Felt Called out on the Velvet Blue label. 22 or so after 9 a.m. here at KFJC. 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Arriving via Royal Mail, Sholto has dispatched his new record into my hands, and I'm going to play that for you. This is Sholto with a vocal from Phoebe Coco. 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

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Listening to the Manchester trio known as Marconi Union there. The album is Signals. And also released back in November is this full length from Maxime Dangla, and it is wintry and strange and just a terrific record. La Route des Alpes, 1921. Starting things out, Sholto with Phoebe Coco and Everything's Stolen Anyway. 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

I'm Mitch LeMay, and I'll be back next week at the same time, Friday morning, 6 to 10 a.m. from Montreal. And boy, the new album is Vania, and this would be the title track from that release, 89.7 KFGC.

Broadcasting from Foothill College, this is KFJC Los Altos Hills. Good morning, it's Cousin Mary. I'm recording this show a few days ahead. This is my Freak Week Jazz Collective. I'm going to start this morning with what is actually the very first album I ever reviewed at KFJC. We're going to hear Webster Lewis's Space Rock on the Wave of the West, KFJC.

89.7 KFJC. We've been listening to Cahill Elzipar's Infinity Orchestra. We've heard the title track from the Delmark release, Transmigration. In front of that, we heard Webster Lewis's Space Rock. This is from a release out on Plastic Strip called In Norway, the Club 7 Live Tapes. This was a reissue of a concert given in Oslo in 1971. And as I mentioned before, this is the first album I ever reviewed here at KFJC. 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

89.7 KFJC. We've been listening to Dave Brubeck and George Shearing from the album Young Lions and Old Tigers. We heard the very sweet song In Your Own Sweet Way. In front of that, Artie Shaw gave us Moon Glow. That's from an album called The Jazz Collector Edition, Volume 6 to 10. Prior to that, Hammett Blewett, D.D. Jackson, Cahill El-Zabar, the album The Calling from Just In Time Records. We heard the track Odd Pocket. And I began with the great Art Tatum, Stardust, that album Early Classic Solos, 1934 to 1937. Up next, Bay Area native Dave Alice is going to give us Grand Central from his album State of Mind here on the Wave of the West, KFJC.

Broadcasting from Foothill College, this is KFJC, Los Altos Hills. We're listening to John Coltrane's Equinox. That is from an album, The Very Best of John Coltrane. I love that song so much. I think if I only could keep one jazz track, that would be the one. Well, maybe. Before that, we heard from Chet Baker, singing for a change, not just playing the trumpet. Everything Happens to Me. That is from the album Pure Jazz. And I began with Dave Ellis doing Grand Central. That's from his album State of Mind. This is Cousin Mary. Today I am playing a show that I recorded at home a few days ago. I hope you're doing well. I'm in good health. I hope you are too. It's a funny time, but a good time to have a Freak Week edition of the Jazz Collective. I'm playing a lot of tunes that I really like that I happen to have around the house, and I hope you'll enjoy them too. We're going to hear the Kölner Saxophone Mafia. This album is called Go Commercial. We're going to hear the tune Chromatic Mousetrap on the Wave of the West, KFJC.

Chico Freeman. We heard the tune Thundershine. This is out on Edgetone Records and is from a date at the Columba Jazz Center in Santa Cruz in 1992. Before that, we heard from Malachi Thompson's Blue Jazz album out on Delmark. We heard the great tune Footprints. And I began with Chromatic Mousetrap. This is from the Kölner Saxophone Mafia. Their album Go Commercial is out on Jazz House Music. They are a saxophone quartet from Cologne, Germany. I'm Cousin Mary. This is a Freak Week edition of the Jazz Collective. Up next, we're going to hear from the Eric Dolphy Quintet, the great album Outward Bound. This is On Green Dolphin Street, on the Wave of the West, KFJC.

89.7 KFJC. That was Stan Getz doing I Remember You from the album Serenity. In front of that, Al Cohn, Billy Mitchell, Dolo Coker, Leroy Vinegar, from an album that was recorded live in Senegal in 1980. We heard the title track from the album Night Flight to Dakar, that's out on Xanadu Records. And I began with Eric Dolphy, the album Outward Bound, we heard On Green Dolphin Street. It included trumpeter Freddie Hubbard, who was 21 at the time, Gerald Wilson, Lester Robinson, and originally Eric Dolphy's debut album, but was remastered later by the original engineer, Rudy Van Gelder. I'm Cousin Mary. This is a special Freak Week edition of the Jazz Collective. Up next, Sarah Vaughan, Let's Call the Whole Thing Off, from the George Gershwin Songbook, Volume 1, here on the Wave of the West, KFJC.

89.7 KFJC. That was What Is This Thing Called Love? As performed by the Marcus Roberts Trio. That album is Coal After Midnight. In front of that, the Rob Wagner Trio doing La Madrugada. I believe that means the daybreak. That is from the album out on Valid Records entitled The Rob Wagner Trio. It included Hamid Drake on drums and Nobu Ozaki on bass. I began with Sarah Vaughan. Let's call the whole thing off. That album, The George Gershwin Songbook, Volume 1. I'm Cousin Mary. You're listening to a Freak Week edition of the Jazz Collective. Up next, Pharoah Sanders, You've Got to Have Freedom. On the Wave of the West, KFJC.

Motherfucker on base. Motherfucker on base.

Idris Muhammad on drums, Walter Booker on bass, Dan Hicks

89.7 KFJC, that was Peggy Lee. I get a kick out of you from her album, It's a Good Day. In front of that, Nat Adderley. Love that tune, Janine, always puts a smile on my face. That album, The Old Country, is from Enja Records. And I began the set with Pharoah Sanders' Evidence Records release, Live. We heard, You've Got to Have Freedom. This is a Freak Week edition of the Jazz Collective. I'm Cousin Mary, recording this show a few days before broadcast. Hope everyone is doing well. Hope a little Freak Week excitement is cheering you up. I'm going to start the next set with Descarga. This is from Andotropica. Actually, it's Descarga Tropica. On the Wave of the West, KFJC.

Broadcasting from Foothill College, this is KFJC Los Altos Hills. We just heard from jazz violinist Regina Carter, This Can't Be Love, her album, I'll Be Seeing You, A Sentimental Journey. In front of that, the Polish trumpeter Tomasz Stanko, we heard Soul of Things, Part 13. This is from the Tomasz Stanko Quartet album, The Soul of Things. Prior to that, we heard Prophecy. This is from an album with Walt Dickerson and Sun Ra entitled Vision. That's out on Steeplechase Productions. This is an unusual album in that Sun Ra is working as a sideman on piano, and it has, of course, the wonderful vibraphone work of Walt Dickerson. I began with Onda Tropica. We heard Descarga Tropica from that Soundway Records release. Interestingly, this was a time to get old Colombian musicians together. They recorded this on an Ampex 4-track at the legendary Colombian studio Disco Fuentes in Medellin. I'm Cousin Mary. You're listening to a Freak Week edition of the Jazz Collective. Let's get our energy up. Next up, Cooking at the Continental, as only Horace Silver can do it. On the Wave of the West, KFJC.

89.7 KFJC. That was Pharaoh's Dance. That is from the Miles Davis release Complete Bitches Brew Sessions out on Columbia Records. In front of that, we heard Afro-Cuban Fantasy, the title track from that Poncho Sanchez album. And I began with Cookin' at the Continental, Horace Silver, that album, The Best of Horace Silver. I'm Cousin Mary, you're listening to a Freak Week edition of the Jazz Collective. Coming up, let's hear from the Ted Daniel Quintet. 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

89.7 KFJC. That was the Ted Daniel Quintet doing the title track from the Porter Records release, Tapestry. I'm Cousin Mary. You've been listening to a pre-recorded jazz collective for Freak Week. I'm here sitting in my home with a USB microphone, putting this show together from some jazz tunes that I really like. I hope everyone is doing well today. Please stay tuned for What is Grauer. I'm going to leave you with Maybe September, alternate take. This is Tony Bennett and Bill Evans' album Together Again. Thinking about this crazy year and not being able to go out and hear live music, I'm thinking, well, maybe September. Let's hope. Thanks for listening. This is The Wave of the West, KFJC.

Broadcasting from Foothill College, this is KFJC Los Altos Hills. Good morning, it's Cousin Mary. I'm recording this show a few days ahead. This is my Freak Week Jazz Collective. I'm going to start this morning with what is actually the very first album I ever reviewed at KFJC. We're going to hear Webster Lewis's Space Rock on the Wave of the West, KFJC.

89.7 FM, KFJC. And something there from Musica Transonic and Mainliner. That features Asahito Nanjo, Makoto Kawabata, and Tatsuya Yoshida. Pretty rare. 1990.

The end of Coach Drive serves an entrance to a trail system that takes in ridgetop vistas of San Pablo and Richmond Bays and Mount Tamalpais. The website's ebparks.org and the phone number is 888-327-2757. More sounds here from Okami Noja Khan. 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

0: It's 89.7 FM, KFJC, and something there from Okami no Jakan, featuring Nanjo Asahito. That's all we heard right there. It's 22 minutes right before 3 p.m. You're listening to What is Grower.
1: Anyway, if you become an actor, of course, you have to be a New York act, but they hate Los Angeles. They live in a hotel. They don't want to get to be part of this town and get too comfortable, you know? Get that swimming pool thing, you're through. Won't be creative. So you won't be able to do shows like M Squad and have Gun Will Travel, right? So what they do is they all live in, there are two hotels here, the Montecito and the Chateau Marmont. That's where they live. Because they don't want this town to get to them. So they've been out here 5 years and they're living in a hotel.
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1: They go out, the only place they go is at night between 4 and 5 in the morning. They go to the Hughes Market on Highland, that's open all night. And they shop in very Spartan fashion with dark glasses and a shirt and an alligator jumping off. They go in the market and they buy Woolites, they can wash your socks at the hotel. And then they buy instant coffee and a Coke. Then when they get the Coke, they go to the checkout stand. The checker says, "Don't you want to take a six-pack?" And the actors always say, "Well, no, because I might be going back to New York." You know?
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0: 89.7 FM, KFJC, and something there from Ramayana Soul. Maru Batu is the name of that track, and that's from a 12-inch Sabatanana Mantra. Senyawa before that with Analium, and that's from a 12-inch as well, Vajaranala. 11 minutes after 3 p.m., you're listening to What is Grower.
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0: Something here from Sea Feel. 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

It's 89.7 FM, KFJC, and something from Seafeel. Brazen Haze is the name of that track. It's on some clear vinyl from the album Soul Hurts. 21 minutes after 3 p.m., you're listening to What is Grower? My name is Grower, and household hazardous waste is waste from your home that is toxic, corrosive, and flammable, and reactive. 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

Hercules, Apurcuel Mongoldingum, Dominum Moscarum.

89.7 FM, KFJC, and clearly we're listening to Hebex D Expectatio Expectata. Concise et Fabulis is the name of the track, and that's from a 12-inch Keva Urvald. Leila Abdul Rauf before that with Eros Anima, and that was from a new release, Andros Insidium. Hellhound back there with Venus in Libra, and that's from a CD, Here in the Valley. 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

0: So I was kind of intrigued. I said, like, oh, yeah, that's kind of interesting, but it's somewhat unlistenable.
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6: 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Here's something from Cosmic Invention. 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

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Lao Shorai is the name of the track. Help Your Satori Mind is the name of the album. 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Something here from Espers. 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

0: 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The name of the track is from a 12-inch Dread Season. Espers before that with Moon Occults the Sun, and that's from Espers 2. 8 minutes after 4 o'clock, you're listening to What is Grauer?
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0: Some more sounds here from Overcalc. It's a new 12-inch. It's called Natural Rate, and this is Liberties. 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

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Think you help, he tells himself. Lose some weight, colour in those greys. He couldn't wait to see Janine's face when he dropped off the kids on Sunday. Fresh from the tanning booths, with news he quit the booze. Little did he know, but Janine's new beau was stood behind him in the bar queue. He looked at Pete, chuckled inwardly, then called

Okay, Gigi.

0: لحظه قبول کنم شک اصلا ببین چقدر شیاده.
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